0: David Thornton, CBC News, Ottawa.
1: And before he heads overseas, Carney is shifting gears from global finance to Hollywood glamour. He's set to attend the Toronto International Film Festival's Tribute Awards Gala tonight. Penelope Cruz, Helen Mirren, and Canadian actor Seth Rogen are among those being honored at that event. U.S. President Donald Trump made a surprise announcement at the Irish Open. He says Irish golfer Shane Lowry made a request.
2: Could you possibly take the tariffs off of Irish whiskey? And I said, on behalf of the United States of America, I am going to take the tariffs off of
1: Irish whiskey currently faces a 10% tariff imposed by Trump on imports from the European Union. Earlier this year, he agreed to lift U.S. levies targeting U.K. alcohol, including whiskey distilled in Northern Ireland. Now, this comes as Trump's ban on Canadian alcohol imports takes effect on September 29th. It's given Nova Scotia liquor producers mixed feelings. As Juliana Grillo explains, some are concerned while others are more glass half full.
3: Lockie McLean is the president of Glenora Distillers. He says somewhere between 33 and 40% of his sales go to the U.S. He says the company has dealt with this before. Glenora Distillery used to sell a significant amount of its product to Russia until that changed.
4: A leader there messed it up, and now we got another leader in the U.S. is messing us up again.
3: Others, however, are barely affected. Melissa Herbin is the executive director for Wine Growers Nova Scotia.
5: We see this as an opportunity to really strengthen our domestic economy.
3: In a statement to CBC News, the Nova Scotia Department of Intergovernmental Affairs said they have taken steps to remove internal trade barriers. It did not say exactly how much Nova Scotian alcohol goes to the U.S., but it said it is working directly with the industry to better understand the full impact. Juliana Grillo, CBC News, Halifax.
1: Some Iranian Canadians say they are being blocked from applying to law school. This comes after the U.S. suspended several general licenses as part of sanctions against Iran. They include services offered by the Law School Admission Council, which handles applications in the U.S. and Canada. BC law school hopeful Artin Safai says he was notified this week that his account was locked.
6: There's a lot of mental stress anyway, and I think this adds a tremendous amount of stress and mental strain on students. Honestly, I feel like this is an extra hurdle, not just for me, but for Iranians, Canadians, Americans generally.
1: In a statement, LSAC says it is restoring services for those who provide documentation showing exemption from the restrictions. And that is Your World This Hour. For CBC News, I'm Riley Lechuk.
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12: Hey, hey, I'm Odario Williams. This is The 10 on CBC Music, a weekly summer show dedicated to discussing each of the 10 albums on this year's Polaris Music Prize shortlist. Exciting stuff. Well, the Polaris Music Prize, it's an annual music award given to the best full-length Canadian album based on artistic merit, regardless of genre or record sales. The albums are selected by an independent jury made up of music media from across the country. Well, today we're talking about Amaro. It's the album by BB Club. We're going to discuss this album in depth, but first, let's hear the first track off the record. Here's Infinite.

0: That was Infinite from BB Club's 2026 Polaris shortlisted album Amaro. I'm Odario Williams. This is The 10 on CBC Music. Now, The 10, it's a weekly album listening party. I emphasize the word party. dedicating an hour to talking about each of the albums shortlisted for this year's Polaris Music Prize. On each episode, I'll be joined by music journalists, Polaris jurors, and fellow CBC Music hosts to talk about why these albums are so special and why they made it to the list. This week, I'm joined by La Presse journalist and podcaster Dominique Tardif. Welcome back, my friend.
1: Thanks for having me, Odario.
0: Absolutely. And Catherine Poganat, host of L'Effet Poganat on EC Music. Thank you again for coming back, Catherine.
2: Hello, Dario.
0: We're talking about one of our favorite bands again.
2: Yes. BB Club for the second time.
0: It's amazing.
2: It is. I was at this microphone last year to talk about Feu de Garde, the previous album of BB Club. And then they did it again. Oops, they did it again.
0: I'm not surprised. No. Are you surprised?
2: No, not at all. Because BB Club is one of those bands that evolve. Every album, they're getting bigger, they're more powerful, more complex, profound. This year with Amaro, it's really getting there. BB Club have now an international career, very interesting international career. Right. They're touring in America, in Europe. They have great reviews in music magazines all over the world, like the BBC, right. Télérama, Les Inrecuptibles in France. They love them. It's a band with two very, very good musicians. Adèle Trottier-Rivard, who is the daughter of the famous, very famous singer of Beau Dommage, Michel Rivard, and the radio host Marie-Christine Trottier. So she grew up in a very creative family. And the guitarist and composer, also member of Plants and Animals, Nicolas Basque. So it's a couple in life, couple in music. So they are in love and they are very good while playing together.
0: So Dominique, let's give the listeners a taste of what this record actually is about. We heard the first song. Can you expand a little bit about what kind of music they make and why it has caught the attention of the Polaris jurors again?
1: Yeah, I can maybe start by saying that I really understood what BB Club was trying to achieve when I saw them live. They're just the two of them on stage, but they're making a whole lot of noise, and the punk element of what they're doing is way more clearer when they're on stage. Nicolas Basque is almost violent with his guitar, and Adèle, she's got this magnetic aura. You can't take your eyes off her. She's so intensely in the moment. So for me, they feel like if the band, you know, the band Suicide, the cult New York band, BB Club, they feel like if Suicide was more into self-care than into the social and personal consequences of insanity. Like all this to say that this part of what they've always been doing on stage, the physical element of what they're doing on stage, is way more easy to hear on this third album. And they say they have been saying that they were inspired by electronic body music. Mm-hmm. It's a term coined by Ralf Hütter from the German band Kraftwerk in the late 70s. He was using that term to describe a mix of industrial, dance, and synthy music. So it's a cool thing to put in a press release, and it's a cool thing to mention on the radio, like I just did.
0: That's very cool. I would imagine you blew a few minds out there who are listening.
1: I sure hope so, man.
0: Okay, thank you for that. I needed to hear that myself. Well, let's listen to some more music. This is the title track called Amaro.

0: You just heard BB Club with Le Chateau off their album Amaro, shortlisted for this year's Polaris Music Prize. I can't help but wonder if that song is in any way dedicated to the old clothing store Le Chateau. Does anyone have an answer for me?
1: Well, I don't think so, but it would be nice. I would love it. Le Chateau was so popular in the 90s. I was wearing Le Chateau all the time. It was so popular in Montreal. That would be nice. It would be a great, great, great song.
0: I'm Odario Williams. You're listening to The 10 on CBC Music and SiriusXM. Today, we're taking a deep dive into BB Club's album, and here to talk about it are Catherine Poganat, host at EC Music, and Dominique Tardif, a culture writer based in Montreal. Okay, before we continue on, let's chat a little bit about Polaris itself. As I mentioned earlier, it honors the year's most artistically significant album via a jury of 200 plus members. Now, the 10 shortlisted albums, I'll give them to you in alphabetical order. Check them out. You've got Angine de Poitrine with Volume 2, Aquaculture with 1783, Begonia's Fantasy Life, Beverly Glenn Copeland and Elizabeth Copeland with Laughter in Summer. Of course, we've got BB Club with Amaro, Charlotte Cornfield with Hurts Like Hell, Les Louanges with Alouette, Peaches with No Lubes So Rude, Rochelle Jordan with Through the Wall, and last but not least, Tanya Tagak with Sapuchiyi. All right, let's get back to the album at hand, Amaro by BB Club. Now, Catherine.
1: Yes.
0: You joined us last year, as we were saying earlier on the show, to discuss their album, Food to God. Well, how do you think this album compares to that one, if we're allowed to compare?
1: Well, we are allowed because it is the logical album after Feu de Garde, Amaro, but it is like a few steps further. It's like at the top of the hill. I like the image that was written, I think, in Exclaim. This album is less BB and more club. We are like stepping out of the living room and stepping into a nightclub, really. We are dancing the grief away. We are dancing like the bad things, the darkness away. It's really a way of diving into the pain and make it a very big party. So it's quite something. It's an album of contrast, of course. A third album that is exploring the thin line between life and death. And there's a lot of synths. They are getting gothic this time. Like even they sound like thunderstorms sometimes, like thunder. So it's a dance floor, but a dance floor for witchy, gothic people. So it's a very weird party. It's a very, very BB club.
0: Ooh, I like that. I like that. Well, okay, Dominique, can you tell us what's behind the shift in this tone that we're talking about and the perspective that we're hearing?
2: Yeah, so as Catherine alluded to, this is an album in part about grief. It was written in the aftermath of the death of the child of some of their friends. So it's a really horrible thing that happened. That's what they told me when I interviewed them when the album came out. But it's also, in a larger way, an album made under the shadow of all the horrible things that are happening all over the world right now. We spoke at length during our interview of what's happening over in Palestine. So even if it would be a stretch to describe it as a political record, it's clearly an album rooted in the collective and the global moment we are going through. And it's also rooted in the deep belief that love will not tear us apart, but that love is the only answer. Odario, have you heard me right? Love is the only answer.
1: Only answer.
2: It sounds corny when I'm saying it, but it sounds like something beautiful, something we need to hang on to when Adèle Trotier-Guivard is singing it.
1: Love will win.
2: Yeah, love will win. In Amaro, she sings that le cœur est un lieu qui ne meurt jamais. The heart is a place that never dies. And in Le Chateau, a song that is not about a clothing store, she sings that l'amour survit à la mort, love survives death. So it says it all. You have it all there.
1: Et il y a aussi cette phrase, there's also this sentence, I want to love, I want to live.
2: Yeah.
1: I think it's in George Sand.
2: Yeah.
1: The song George Sand, it's like the mantra she's repeating. It's very much about love that will triumph. Oh, Dario, it will.
0: Oh, that makes me feel so good.
1: Yes, you feel better, huh? Mm.
0: I do feel better. I am now excited to continue this listening party because I'm going to be listening more intently now. Let's get into this track. It's called Les Vagues. Check it out.

0: You just heard George Sand from BB Club's Polaris shortlisted album, Amarro. I'm your host, Odario Williams. This is The 10 on CBC Music and Sirius XM. Hey, The 10, it's a summer series where each week we take a deep dive into one of the 10 albums shortlisted for this year's Polaris Music Album Prize. 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I'm here in the studio with EC Music host Catherine Poganat and La Presse journalist Dominique Tardif to talk about BB Club's album. Dominique, very few artists have ever been shortlisted for Polaris 2 years in a row. I'm still mind blown by this, but like we were saying earlier, I'm not surprised. Well, what do you think it is about BB Club that has been so compelling to the jurors, never mind us?
1: I guess that one of the key elements here is the fact that they're making soothing music. I don't want it to sound too reductive, but they're writing music that makes you, that makes me, I'm going to talk about me, that makes me feel more alive, which is probably the biggest compliment you can give to any artist.
0: Yes.
1: I would also say that they have a sound that is, yes, tied to a bunch of specific scenes, to well-loved music from the past. You have a bunch of points of reference when you're listening to them, but they also have a sound that is really, really singular. It sometimes feels like a dream pop voice singing for a post-punk band. So there's not another BB Club out there. They are one of one. And Odario, if you let me be the smart ass that I am for just 1 second, we'll be quick.
2: Again?
1: Again, yeah. Catherine is fed up with me. I also think that since they're singing both in French and English, there's an entry point for Anglophones.
0: Yes,
1: so
0: right.
1: Anglophones can feel proud of themselves for including them, a band from Quebec, on the Polaris list, while also being able to understand some of the lyrics.
0: Hey, I'm in that list.
1: And we love you.
0: I've got to work on my French, so I'm happy when I can hear a song I understand. Now, Katrine, I'll bring this question to you. Because, you know, we did talk earlier about how there's a theme and they go at the theme creatively. And what I do like about these two is they can do whatever they want. They can sound however they want. Do you think we'll hear a different version of BB Club in the future?
2: Of course. They are free. They want to stay free. They won't make any concessions. They won't do compromise at any point. They are not like that. They are very, very, very free musicians. A bit like, do you know Jean Leloup in Quebec? We have a musician,
0: yes,
2: very known, very famous musician. Who,
0: yes,
2: who was like that. Like, he did an album, it was a great success. Well, I'm going to do the opposite the next time. I don't think they will do the opposite, but they will evolve, of course, every time. So they could be on the Polaris list next year. Maybe I'm going to talk to you, Odario, about the next BB Club album next year. But they're clearly evolving. And the thing that Dominique said about them talking like to us as a society, that's new for BB Club. They are doing almost protest songs on this album. George Sand is a good example on this 19th century writer, very famous writer that was feminist, radical, very bold writer. And on this track, they are a feminist, they are ecologist, and they have that that mantra that I told earlier,
0: yes,
2: I want to love, I want to live. It's simple, but it's strong. So they are talking to us as a collectivity, and that's new. They are like leaving, like I said, they are leaving the living room and they are stepping out. So they might go like around the world in their head for the next album or even into space. Why not? Why not?
0: Why not? Let's continue listening to this current album, Amarro. This track is called Washing Machine.

0: You just heard BB Club with The Pine on the Corners, the final song from their 2026 Player shortlisted album, Amaro. I'm Odario Williams. This is The 10 on CBC Music and SiriusXM. Here with me to discuss this album and why it made it on this year's coveted Player shortlist are La Presse journalist Dominique Tardif and EC Music host Catherine Poganant, both based in Montreal and both fans of BB Club, so it's perfect to have these two on the show. We have now heard the full album front to back. For those of you that heard it for the first time, I certainly hope you enjoyed it. Now, do either of you have any final thoughts on this record? And I've got to ask, will this be their year? We'll start with you, Catherine.
1: I surely hope so. I said that last year, so
0: right.
1: I lied. They didn't win, but I hope they will win this year. It is maybe the more sensitive, emotional, and strong album, one of the most. But Engine de Poitrine, of course, they are a phenomenon. So I guess they have a chance also. Engine de Poitrine.
0: Yeah.
1: I don't know if you're a fan, Odario.
0: Well, I love all the 10 records.
1: Yes, of course. But
2: you're contractually obligated to say that.
1: But I'm talking about Engine de Poitrine because it is a phenomenon. It is very rare that a band, a math rock band wearing strange costumes and coming from another planet, doing instrumental music with those very weird costumes and weird dances. It's pretty rare that it has an international success like that, and that they are being like invited by the most popular festival around the world. So, of course, this album has won, I guess, a lot of hearts. But BB Club has won mine, of course. It's one of my favorites this year on the shortlist. And I think they are very talented and very creative and original since the beginning, BB Club, but they have arrived somewhere. They are on their X. They are at the right place at the right time with this sound. It's nostalgic, but it's modern at the same time. As I said, it's dance, but it's grunge and dark. And it's painful and joyful at the same time. So how can you be against joy in the grief?
0: Right.
1: How can you be against that?
0: Absolutely. Okay, Dominic, what do you think?
2: I mean, it would be awesome if they won, if BB Club won. It would be cool because it's their best album. It's definitely their best album. And it will be cool also because I think it would put a spotlight on them here in Quebec, because I always felt, and it's weird, I always felt that they are bigger in Canada than they are here in Quebec, or that they are bigger
1: in Europe,
2: England,
1: in Europe. They are huge.
2: They're touring over there. And Colin Newman of the Cult band Wire, the great post-punk band, is a big fan. I wanted to mention that. So it would be cool. I think if
1: and Blonde Redhead are
2: They toured with them in the United States with Blonde Redhead. So I guess I'm sure that if they would won the Polaris, it would make a lot of noise over

0: lips nodding for like an hour and a half.
1: Well, thank you both for joining me.
2: It was a pleasure, Dario, Dominique.
0: Let's do this again next year.
2: Oh, yes.
1: Yes,
2: hopefully. With the next BB Club album.
1: You heard it here first. You heard it here first. The 10 airs every Sunday at 6 p.m. right here on CBC Music. Now, to find out more information about Polaris or buy tickets to the award show, just go to polarismusicprize.ca. The 10 was produced by Nathan Gill, Andrea Jin, and Mark MacArthur. I've been your host, Odario Williams. Hey, join us for the final episode of The 10 next week when we take a look at the album 1783 by Aquaculture. We're going to leave you now with a track from that record. Here's What Are You Sayin'?

0: From CBC News, The World This Hour, I'm Neil Herland. Prime Minister Mark Carney says Canada plans to begin discussions for a unique alliance with the European Union. The comment came in Toronto tonight ahead of a trip to address the European Parliament.
1: We're not looking to become a member of the European Union. What we are looking and beginning, we'll begin discussions for unique alliance with the European Union, between Canada and the European Union. We share the same values, we have the same priorities, and we have very complementary strengths.
0: Carney's comments come after the Wall Street Journal reported this weekend that Carney wants to bolster Canada's relationship with the 27-nation European Union. The Journal further reported that Carney suggested Canada take on a new title of associate member. Prime Minister Mark Carney also hit the red carpet tonight at the Toronto International Film Festival to attend the Tribute Awards Gala. Penelope Cruz, Helen Mirren, and Canadian actor Seth Rogen are among those being recognized this year.
1: We have 6,000 movie professionals from over 85 countries here right now, 700,000 visitors to Toronto right now this week.
0: Earlier tonight, Carney spoke at an investment forum. The federal government is trying to secure $1 trillion in foreign investment to help build infrastructure and develop resource projects. We're following a developing story in Washington tonight. The Washington Post is reporting that the leaders of the John F. Kennedy Center for the Performing Arts say it's on the brink of bankruptcy and could close as early as Tuesday. The leaders are political loyalists appointed by U.S. President Donald Trump. Search crews are still combing the waters in the Java Sea for missing people after an Indonesian ferry capsized. Witnesses say the vessel was unprepared.

0: for disaster. Caroline Bargood has the latest.
1: It's a horrific scene. An overturned ferry can be seen floating in the Indonesian Java Sea. The passenger ship set sail from the East Java city of Surabaya on Saturday. On Sunday, en route to the nearby island of Borneo, it hit bad weather and lost contact. Rescuers have managed to pull more than 100 people from the water, but 129 are still missing and at least six confirmed dead. One of the survivors says there weren't enough life jackets on board, so passengers were forced to fight over them. We were panicked. Some were pinned under tables while others were shoving each other, says Rinto Arahap. Ferries are a key mode of transportation in Indonesia. They are often more affordable and more readily available than air travel. Global Affairs Canada says there are no reports of any Canadian citizens who were on board the capsized ship. Caroline Bargoot, CBC News, Vancouver.
0: And finally, boxing fans from coast to coast to coast are paying tribute to George Shavallo. The Canadian heavyweight champ won 73 of 93 fights over a career that lasted two decades. Most notably, he battled Muhammad Ali for the title at Toronto's Maple Leaf Gardens in 1966 and never lost his footing. Philip Lee Shannock has more.
2: Muhammad Ali defends his title against George Shavallo of Toronto.
3: Mitch Shavallo remembers being there at Maple Leaf Gardens. He was 6 years old. His dad would lose by unanimous decision, but Ali would describe him as the toughest fighter he had ever faced.
4: That fight used to irritate my father a lot because people would only, you went 15 rounds with Muhammad Ali. And George would always respond, no, he went 15 rounds with me.
3: Shavallo would go on to win 73 of the 93 fights he faced in his two-decade-long career, 64 of them by knockout. Boxing analyst Russ Anber says Shavallo popularized the sport in Canada and was known internationally.
5: He became kind of the brand of what Canadian boxing is. You know, he was tough. He'd be there. He came to fight. And that's what he epitomized in the sport.
3: But Anber says it was his anti-drug message that should also be remembered. He died on Saturday, his 89th birthday. Philip Shannock, CBC News, Toronto.
0: And that is your World This Hour. I'm Neil Herland.
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10: Welcome to Marvin's Room, where it all comes down to R&B. I'm your host, Gemini. This hour, we've got music from Leon Bridges, Jacquees, Dej Loaf, Monica, and Drake. Plus the singer whose vocal flaw turned out to be a rare and extraordinary gift. In 1996, a young American singer and songwriter named Monica released her debut album. And for me, before I heard even a single note, I knew she was special because I heard about her while interviewing her manager, Queen Latifah.
11: It's just one of them days.
10: And if the uber-talented Queen was raving about her, I knew this girl was something special. And she was. Her album, Miss Thang, gave us bops like Before You Walk Out My Life, Why I Love You So Much, and of course, Don't Take It Personal. In 1998, her stardom went into overdrive with the chart-topping success of her duet with Brandy, The Boy Is Mine.
12: All my love is only to you.
10: Understanding the power of that song, Monica made it the title track of her second album. And of course, needed a strong follow-up to keep the momentum going. She did just that with a track built around a sample of Diana Ross's 1976 hit, Love Hangover. This is Monica telling us how things will or won't go down the first night.

That was Monica with her second number one hit, The First Night. I'm Gemini, and you're listening to Marvin's Room on CBC Music and Sirius XM. Stay where you are. I've got a beautiful song from Chaka Khan coming up later this hour, and you don't want to miss it.

0: still.
1: American singer, songwriter, and rapper Jacquees signed with Birdman's Cash Money Records in 2014. In 2017, he released the collaborative mixtape, F a Friend, with Detroit rapper and singer Dej Loaf. This track off that project features an interpolation of Lloyd's 2004 song with Ashanti, Southside. Check out Jacquees and Dej Loaf at the

From her 2026 debut album, Powerhouse, that was Montreal's own Magi Merlin with Whip. I'm Gemini, and you're in Marvin's Room. 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This Dutch-born, LA-based singer, songwriter, producer, and multi-instrumentalist has worked with Drake, Beyoncé, SID, and Ty Dolla $ign. But in this song, all I hear is Sade, in the best way. This is Laven Kali with Remedy.

0: giving us a gorgeous taste of Mount Real jazzy neo-soul. That was Samaya with Mary. I'm Gemini, and you're listening to Marvin's Room on CBC Music and Sirius XM.
1: Just give me a reason.
0: Dancehall is one of the most innovative genres in the world, with tracks that merge all kinds of genres, including country music. I'm looking at you, Lady Saw. There's also dancehall tracks mixed with elements of hip-hop, punk, afrobeats, and, of course, R&B. But what if I told you about a popular Jamaican musician who shocked the world with a genre-bending mix of hardcore dancehall and opera? Buccaneer, who is known for his standout pirate style that matched his name, including an eye patch and full pirate gear, had been taught classical piano and music theory by his mom as a child in Kingston's Havendale suburb. Those lessons stayed with him, even after the family had to move to the West Kingston ghetto of Walton Park. And though he had a few tunes that showed his skill and promise, it was the wildly popular Sketel Concerto in B flat minor that really made him a star. The song used an interpolation of Figaro's aria from Barber of Seville. He followed that up by mixing straight-ahead dancehall tunes with his very own stable of opera-tinged hits, like Badman's Sonata, Sokonuma, and Mantiv's Sonata. From his third and final album, called, of course, The Opera, this song still used that operatic style, but also featured a sample of Enya's massive 1988 hit, Orinoco Flow, a.k.a. Sail Away. This is Buccaneer with Fade Away.

That was dancehall star Buccaneer with his 1998 classic song, Fade Away. The artist who boldly bridged opera and dancehall into a signature sound has since shifted to also producing music and started his own label called, fittingly, Opera House Records. I'm Gemini, and you're listening to Marvin's Room on CBC Radio and Sirius XM. Fusing soul with Afro jazz and funk, Grammy-winning Texas star boy Leon Bridges is bringing summer back with Light the Way.

0: What will it take for us to feel one another? I ask, what does it take to heal each other? When will it stop? The need to kill each other? I guess we'll never know why we don't deal with each other. What drives us to shoot each other? Knowing our mothers are friends, grandfathers and grandmothers? When does it stop? The hatred for each other? Trust me, if I could, I would answer these calls and see us chill with each other. We can't even speak to each other. Grew up down the street from each other. But yet I watched on a screen you and me kill one another. And now it's just normal to shoot when we see each other. What happened to us believing each other? What happened to us seeing ourselves as brothers? What happened to us as men, as sons, as fathers? Speaking to our sons, our sisters, our daughters about the benefits of community, sharing in unity. What will it take for us to feed one another?
1: From his 2026 Polaris shortlisted album, 1783, that was Halifax rapper and singer Aquaculture, teaming up with Juno Award-winning soprano Misha Brugger-Gosman-Lee for Make That Change. I'm Gemini, and this is Marvin's Room. If there's any other Canadian R&B you want to hear, please send us an email. Our address is marvinsroom@cbc.ca. The beauty of a storytelling show like this one is that sometimes the story behind the song is as compelling as the song itself. This upcoming Canadian singer and songwriter has an incredible story of finding her voice. And so I wanted her to tell you herself what inspired this song.
2: 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This song is one of empowerment and justice, and was born out of a very challenging time in my life. In July of 2023, I fled an incredibly violent relationship. And what followed was years of navigating the criminal court system. I have written music my whole life, but I've never really felt compelled to release any of it until now. Domestic violence is something that thrives when you're quiet. And I knew I wanted to be anything but. And so this past summer, I released House of Cards. And lastly, I'll just say that if you or anyone you know are experiencing abuse at the hands of your partner, to reach out. It's not your fault, and you're worth so much more. All right, enjoy House of Cards.

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2: Call me back where you been. Say you're coming back from the dead. Damn, we must be some twins. Cause that's what they said about him. You staying out and sleeping in.

with an R&B slow burner from his 2026 Habibti album. That was Drake with White Bone. It all comes down to R&B. Here in Marvin's Room on CBC Music and Sirius XM. I'm your host, Gemini. Talented American singer, songwriter, record producer, television personality, and author Shantae Moore is a true Renaissance woman, known for R&B bops like Shantae's Got a Man and Straight Up. Shantae first started singing in church and is mostly self-taught. And though her talent was quickly recognized, there was one thing she did that made her so insecure that she tried to hide it from others, not knowing it was actually a rare and powerful skill that only few singers can pull off. Shantae has said she used to notice that when she went for high notes, her voice would go into this almost whistle-like sound. Since she'd never heard other people hit that note, she assumed it was a defect in her voice. So she tried to hide this flaw of hers until she heard the legendary Minnie Riperton hitting those same high notes that she was always trying to hide. Turns out, Shantae is one of very few singers, including Minnie Riperton, Mariah Carey, and Whitney Houston, who is able to sing in a crystal clear whistle or flute register, as it's the highest register of the human voice. Thankfully, she's now learned the value of what she once thought was a defect, and often incorporates it into songs like this one. Here's Shantae Moore and Jodeci's JoJo Haley with I See You in a Different Light.

From her 1999 third album, This Moment Is Mine, that was Shantae Moore featuring Joel Haley with I See You in a Different Light. You're listening to Marvin's Room on CBC Music and Sirius XM. I'm Gemini. We're closing the show with a song from living legend Chaka Khan. Known for a myriad of hits like Ain't Nobody, Sweet Thing, Through the Fire, and I Feel for You, just to name a few. In 1995, Chaka, who has some amazing collaborations under her belt, was working with American rock star Bruce Hornsby. This dude. That's just the way it is. Together they came up with this beautiful ballad that was first featured, actually, on the soundtrack to Spike Lee's 1995 film, Clockers. Here's Chaka Khan, Love Me Still.

0: big tune. That was the amazing Chaka Khan taking us back with Love Me Still. And that's it for this one. Thanks for hanging out with me and taking this journey through the world of R&B and beyond, right here in Marvin's Room on CBC Music. If you want to hear more Marvin's Room, you can head to the CBC Listen app and listen to past episodes on demand, Tanny. My name is Gemini, and I can't wait to chill with you again in Marvin's Room.
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5: Hello, Toronto. I'm Errol Nazareth. Welcome to Big City, Small World. Coming up, we'll hear Benjamin McWebb's reflections on returning to the city from a backcountry camping trip. Some of you may relate to that song. And Messenger, who've been going strong for 4.5 decades, have a new tune out. But first, Supercrawl is happening in Hamilton this weekend. And Superstar Crush is playing the North Stage on James Street this afternoon. Here they are with Only the Foolish Remain.

There's just over a week until the Polaris Prize Gala. The Polaris Festival is happening all month long all over the province. On Monday, Sonic Boom hosts a free listening session with Ace producer Junior T. His album, Studio Monk, was long listed for the Polaris Prize in 2020. This is the opening track, Tommy's Intro. Yeah.

Isn't that cute? Animal Samba by Chris McCool. He's at the Meridian Arts Center in North York next Saturday. Take the kids along. Benjamin McWebb says the songs in his new EP come from spending a lot of time reflecting on the different environments he finds himself in. Thief is a perfect example. It captures the feeling of nightly solitude in two very different settings. McWebb wrote the song shortly after returning from a camping trip in Killarney Provincial Park in Northern Ontario. He says, Thief is a reflection of how I feel when I'm up late in the backcountry, but also how it feels to come home late at night in Toronto. Check it out.

Thief by Benjamin McWebb. Where did that song take you? The track is on his EP Passing. It was written in his one-bedroom apartment in Parkdale. You are listening to Big City Small World, our weekly all-Toronto music show right here on CBC Radio 1, 99.1 FM. I'm your host, Errol Nazareth. Good to have you here. Bolivia is thought to be the home of the legendary Sacambaya treasure. The story goes that monks buried the treasure in the 18th century as they fled a Spanish invasion. The treasure is said to be cursed. In the 1920s, a group of British treasure hunters set out to find it. Why is it always British treasure hunters, Stevie? But the expedition was met with misfortune. Rain, illness and conflict forced them to head home empty-handed. The Sacambaya treasure remains undiscovered to this day. That story inspired this new song from folk duo Bassett. This is Kitchen Song.

I saw a stunning exhibit at the ROM that's really worth checking out. Bees, A Story of Survival takes you into the fascinating world of bees through light, sound, projections, and music. If you're as intrigued by the music as I was, you can hear some of it on an album created for the exhibit. To Be is the name of the album, and it was made by the Carmine Line Collective. It blends meditative music with previously unheard recordings of bee communication. The producers say, throughout the record, the listener will hear bees communicating in various ways, from the vibrations produced by their famous waggle dance, to the sounds that melittologists refer to as bees tooting, quacking, and purring. The exhibit also delivers an important message. The ROM says bees may be small, but they're essential to a healthy, natural world, and they're facing growing threats. Bees, A Story of Survival explores why these ingenious pollinators matter, what's putting them at risk, and what we can do to help these remarkable pollinators from disappearing. Here now is a piece from the exhibit's accompanying album.

0: Isn't that beautiful? Symphony, the closing track on the album, To Be. Real-time sounds of over 40,000 bees were recorded and processed through guitar pedals to create the album. Bees, A Story of Survival is at the ROM until October 18th. If you go, do not miss the cello exhibit. A professor in England gave a colony of honeybees a cello in which to set up their hive. Martin Bensick is researching the vibrations and sounds made by the bees using the instrument in his garden. He said, "We hope people will find it beautiful and convey the message they need to be looked after." That particular exhibit is so mesmerizing, I checked it out twice. From the ROM to the AGO, Melissa Oftemar has an exhibition on now. Before she was recruited to play bass for grunge band Hole, she was studying art at Concordia University. She kept up with the photography during her music career and has taken tens of thousands of photos. She photographed nearly every audience she played for in the 90s. Wow! The exhibition features 200 pictures. Here's Melissa explaining why she wanted to document and share her memories of this era.
1: For me, it's a real review of celebrating the last analog decade and what a powerful thing happened to our underground, while also mourning the end of a way we lived, not only as alternative culture of my generation, but of a shared experience. We now live in a digitized world, and our precious moments of art and music and performance are no longer protected by the analog undivided attention that we once lived.

Petals by Hole. Bassist Melissa Oftemar just published a book of her photography. Her exhibit, Melissa Oftemar, My 90s Rock Photographs, is at the Art Gallery of Ontario until next June. Now go check that out. Here's a unique collaboration. Mibia Bonsoin is a Franco-Ontarian and Abenaki folk musician. She recorded her new album in a log cabin in the Ottawa Valley. And Okan are an Afro-Cuban music couple who've won the Juno Award twice. Check out this tune that they recorded together.

11 years ago, Molly Johnson came up with the idea for a festival that she felt would showcase the cultural tapestry of Kensington Market. The legendary jazz singer says the goal was also to give our city something it was missing, a homegrown grassroots jazz festival. You know, it's been beautiful to watch the Kensington Market Jazz Festival grow over the last 11 years. And I love the fact that the cover charge goes directly to the bands. The Funky Festival kicks off in fine style next Friday with performances by Alex Bird, Ilario Duran, Robbie Botosh, Rich Brown and Jane Burnett, all heavy hitters. Botosh was introduced to the piano when he was just 7, and from that moment on, he never looked back. He went on to perform throughout Hungary, and when he was 20, he moved to Canada with his wife and children. He is now one of the most sought-after pianists in our country. Here's a piece by him.

beautiful piece by Robbie Botosh. That was Budapest. He'll be playing at the opening night party of the Kensington Market Jazz Festival. It happens at Trinity Common next Friday from 6 to 8 p.m. And that brings us to the end of this week's program. We hope you enjoyed the selections. Thank you for tuning in. And thanks, as always, to Big City's tech director, Stephen Russell, and associate producer, Alexia Campanis. I'm Errol Nazareth. I'll be back with more great tunes for you next Saturday. Stay safe. Enjoy the rest of your weekend.

Yes, don't be scared. It's only love, love, love. A big sound from a big band kicking off this weekend's show. That is the 10-piece band, Rankin McGinnis and the Broken Reeds, with their new one, Bring It Home. They're out of Halifax these days, but Rankin, just got to point out, fellow Cape Bretoner. Welcome to the East Coast Music Hour, your home on the radio for some of the best music coming out of the four Atlantic provinces. I'm Bill Roach, and what can I tell you about today's show? Well, as usual, we'll have lots of new music from the East and East

solo albums, and then Rick took a break from the music scene. A 7-year break, in fact. He recently reemerged and had it in his mind that he wanted to work with his old bandmate again. So he started writing an album for him and Julie to record. Fittingly, they named the record Together. And the title track, killer 2-minute ball of rock and roll. Here's Rick White and Julie Duaron with Together on this weekend's East Coast Music Hour.

It's always good to start the show with a stiff neck from headbanging. Rick White and Julie Doiron with Together from a new album, which is also called Together. I mentioned off the top of the show that the East Coast Music Hour is hitting the road in a few weeks. We're heading to Woody Point, Newfoundland and Labrador. This town on the west coast of the island has a revered Writers' Festival. Happens in August of every year. It features both authors and musicians. We wanted to figure out how we can get authors and musicians to work together to create something brand new. So we're partnering with the Woody Point Writers Festival to pair four Newfoundland poets with four Newfoundland musicians. It's all happening live at the Woody Point Heritage Theater, September 26th. We're going to record the show. We will broadcast it for you later in the fall. And I'm going to tell you more about it throughout the show today. But one of those great Newfoundland musicians that will be joining us that night is Mallory Johnson. Mallory has a very poetic way of writing, and I can't wait to see what she brings to our Woody Point show. Check out Mallory's song, Suitcase.

Suitcase. Suitcase by Mallory Johnson. Mallory is one of four Newfoundland musicians joining me on stage in Woody Point, Newfoundland and Labrador on September 26th. More info to come. Just stay tuned to today's show. Now, speaking of Newfoundlanders who have performed live on the East Coast Music Hour, I have new music from Hannah Green next. Earlier this year, Hannah joined Nova Scotia's Laura Roy for an unforgettable on-air session in Studio 60. You can check it out on our YouTube page. This weekend, Hannah Green is back with a sweet new song. It's called Little Bit Different.

0: little bit different.
1: The latest from Newfoundland's Hannah Green. A little bit different. She didn't stay in one place. Newfoundland is home to Hannah, but she's living in the big smoke of Toronto these days. Speaking of the map, Matt Hughes calls Halifax home, and he's next on my list of new releases from the East today. There's something about Matt's songwriting. Every song makes you feel like you're listening to a story at the kitchen table told by one of your oldest friends. And then to see him in concert, well, that sentiment doubles. He'll make you smile, he'll make you laugh, and sometimes he'll make you a little nostalgic. Check out Matt Hughes' new track, Blackberries.

Blackberries by Halifax's Matt Hughes. The first time I heard that song, I was singing along by the end. I love when that happens. Now, musically, we've made our way through New Brunswick, Newfoundland, and Nova Scotia so far, so it's time we traveled the big bridge onto Prince Edward Island. Shane Pendergast is one of Atlantic Canada's finest folk music troubadours, and his latest song is a gentle, hopeful track. It's called She Could Be Waiting For You. Here's Shane Pendergast.

Just a lovely piece of folk out of Prince Edward Island. That is Shane Pendergast. She Could Be Waiting for You, which is a song from his upcoming album, Jack Pine, due out in October. Next up, we've got two great sounds that sound great together. Andre Petipaw, who has been rocking with his band Andre Petipaw and the Giants for years now, and one of the country's hottest fiddlers, Morgan Toney. And just because there's a fiddle in the band doesn't mean they aren't still rocking out. This one's called Wipers.

destined to be on my road trip playlists for years to come. A new collaboration from Andre Petipa and Morgan Tony is called Wipers. St. John's-based musician Jing Sha has a new album out, Trance and Awe. You've heard Jing here on the East Coast Music Hour a number of times. She plays a Chinese instrument called guzheng. Her new album, Trance and Awe, was inspired by an ancient Confucian idea that we are born with seven core emotions: joy, anger, sorrow, fear, love, hatred, and desire. There are seven tracks on the record, and each one of them explores one of those seven emotions. We're going to listen to Hatred, the bridge.

I cannot wait to see Zheng Xia perform live. What a beautiful piece. It's called Hatred, The Bridge. It's from Zheng Xia's new album, Trance and Awe. And if you want to see her perform live, you can take a trip to Woody Point, Newfoundland and Labrador on September 26th. Zheng Xia, one of the four musicians performing at the live taping of the East Coast Music Hour that I mentioned earlier. I also mentioned that Mallory Johnson is going to be joining us, which means I still have two more musicians to tell you about, and I haven't even gotten into the four amazing poets that are joining us that day. So that's all still to come on today's East Coast Music Hour. But I'm going to hop back into the music. We're going to head to Nova Scotia for this next artist. No strangers to the East Coast Music Hour, Arenye and Nulo are back with a brand new full-length album. It's called Roller Coaster. From it, this is Arenye and Nulo with Love a Man.

That is Renier teaming up with Halifax producer Nulo on the track Love a Man. You can find it on their new album, Roller Coaster. Next up, I've got Ryan Vincent. Originally out of Antigonish, Nova Scotia, he lives in Halifax now, just released a new EP, Love and Let Go. On the opening track, he's working with another Halifax-based rapper, Basil. Here is Ryan Vincent with Queasy.

Isn't that just the perfect song to help you wind down your summer? As Queasy by Ryan Vincent, featuring Basil. It's from Ryan's new six-song EP called Love and Let Go. Here's another great addition to a late summer soundtrack. A song about time well spent. It's called Sun-Dried Daisies. Dennis Ellsworth is next.

0: Brand new music from Dennis Ellsworth. That's called Sun-Dried Daisies. Did you recognize the voice singing along with him? Amelia May, who has performed live here on the East Coast Music Hour in the past few months. Dennis Ellsworth fans will be happy to hear that Dennis has a new album out, 10-song album called Living. If this is the first time you've heard Dennis, you have some homework to do. You will not be disappointed, promise. Aaron Costello, award-winning East Coast musician and producer of the East Coast Music Hour, joins me now in studio to talk all things Woody Point. Hello, Aaron.
1: Hi, Bill.
0: This is such a cool project. I'm so excited. Explain to the listeners what they should expect.
1: Well, I think it's such an interesting thing where people talk about musicians being poetic in their writing. And I thought, you know, wouldn't it be great to hear poets and songwriters and find out, you know, what is the difference between writing poetry versus writing song lyrics? Is there a difference? And this is a chance for us to do that. So we've taken four Newfoundland poets and commissioned them to write something brand new in partnership with the Woody Point Writers Festival.
0: Right. I haven't mentioned the name of the poets yet.
1: Okay, well,
0: are you ready to do that?
1: Let's do it. Let's do it. So we've got Maggie Burton, Matthew Hollett, Jamie Jackman, who is actually a songwriter in the Silver Wolf Band, whose lyrics are quite poetic, but we've challenged him to step outside of the songwriting thing and write a poem instead. And then the hugely famous Michael Crummy.
0: Oh, wow.
1: It's quite a collection. So these four poets have been commissioned by us to write something brand new for the occasion. And then we've taken those four poems and we've handed them over to four Newfoundland musicians and said, okay, you don't know who is written this
0: poem. Yeah, we've taken the names off of them.
1: They have no idea who's written the piece that they got. And they have to write a song inspired by those poems. They can use pieces of the lyrics if they want to, or they can kind of start something brand new. And we'll hear all of this brand new work on stage live in Woody Point.
0: And who are our four musicians?
1: The four musicians are Mallory Johnson, Jing Xia, which will be amazing because Jing is going to interpret poetry with an instrument.
0: Yeah.
1: And it's not uncommon to have, you know, classical pieces, songs without words, but it'll be really cool to kind of talk with her about how she's inspired by a poem. And then we've got Nico Paolo, beautiful songwriter, and Mick Davis.
0: Legend. Newfoundland legend.
1: Yeah.
0: And Woody Point has been on my bucket list for years.
1: Yeah.
0: You got to go, and you didn't take me, but that's okay. We're going. We're going eventually. But you got to go to the actual Writers' Festival a couple of weekends ago.
1: Yeah.
0: Paint me a picture. What was it like?
1: Well, it was kind of a scouting mission to find out what it's like. And, you know, I had been to Grossmoor National Park and to Woody Point years ago, but I'd never been to the Writers' Festival. And it's a really special place where you get to kind of live in this little bubble of kind of an artistic haven, really, where you get to hear authors talk about their work and also musicians play their music in the evenings. And so every night you go into this beautiful old theater and are kind of transported. There was one night at the Writers Festival where there's kind of an open jam. It's kind of like a kitchen party, and there's a bunch of musicians there. Tom Power hosts it, and he's there playing guitar, and Dwayne Andrews was there, and a bunch of other musicians kind of sitting around in a circle, and then the whole audience kind of surrounding the musicians. And someone started Wild Mountain Time.
0: Oh.
1: And everyone in the audience, 200 people, just started singing along. It kind of makes me teary thinking about it because it was just such a moving moment. And then it just so happens that Nico performed this song and recorded it.
0: Yeah, you figured me out. I was setting you up because I knew I had this live recording of Nico Paolo singing Wild Mountain Time, or Go Lassie Go, as many people call it. I can't wait. We're only a couple of weeks away. Aaron, thanks.
1: Thanks so much.

I love that we probably just started a huge sing-along across the country. Wild Mountain Time, a timeless classic performed by Nico Paolo with Tim Baker and Steve Maloney. Nico, one of four musicians joining us for a live East Coast Music Hour, September 26th in Woody Point, Newfoundland. As we've mentioned, four musicians paired with four poets. But like Aaron said, they have no idea who they've been paired with. The unveiling for them will happen for the first time in front of you, the live audience at the Heritage Theater. This is going to be a can't-miss show. If you're in the area, you can get tickets. It's on the Woody Point Writers Festival website. And I know Woody Point is a bit of a drive for some of you. Have no fear. We are going to record the whole thing. We're going to bring it to you on the radio as soon as we can. So far today, we've heard from three of the musicians that are joining us for that special night. Nico Paolo, Jing Sha, and Mallory Johnson. Well, now I've got the last name in that foursome for you. Mick Davis. Yes, the Mick Davis from internationally acclaimed rock band The Novaks. Mick Davis, the winner of the 2025 Ron Hines Songwriter of the Year trophy back in Music NL last year. This is going to be a special night. I can't say it enough. September 26th, Woody Point, Newfoundland. Would love to see you there. Mick's going to take us home this weekend. First, though, Aaron Costello produces the show. Roxanne Potvin is the associate producer. And I'm your host, Bill Roach. Thanks for checking out this weekend's East Coast Music Hour. Mick Davis closes out the show and the season with his song, Summer Came. We'll see you next weekend.

Hey, I'm Rohith Joseph, and this is Vibin'. We've just finished the first week of back to school. Whether you're a student, teacher, parent, or someone who's just returning to the grind after the summer, it's an adjustment, to say the least. So, I think we need something to get the energy up and those vibes brightened up a bit. Carly Rae Jepsen's boppy, house-inspired tune does the trick. It deals with the good, the bad, and the motivation we get from family.

Vancouver's own Carly Rae Jepsen with a bouncy house-inspired tune there called Motivation. Well, with the end of the first week after Labor Day, let's face it, summer, it's just about done. But does it have to be? Ayla Tesla-Marbe doesn't think so. Here she is with Endless Summer.

Vancouver's Ayla Tesler-Mabe keeping the summer going. In fact, she calls it endless summer. Well, back to school means locking in for some long study sessions. So this next song by North Van band, Melt, it might hit a little too close to home for all the students out there. This is Up All Night.

Some beautiful chorus there. That's Leon Bridges and Talk It Over. Before that, you heard North Vancouver band Melt with Up All Night. You're listening to Vibin' on CBC Radio 1 and CBC Music. I'm Rohith Joseph. Today, we're trying to make the transition from summer to school and work a little easier. The first week after Labor Day, it's just about feeling things out. But eventually, we gotta listen to Whistler's Ruby Waters and get a grip.

BC-raised, Ottawa-based artist Tyler Shaw with his latest, The Other Side. Before that, you heard Whistler's Ruby Waters and Get a Grip. Okay, so Avery Jane, she grew up in Victoria, but moved to Montreal to find herself musically. She still comes back to Vancouver Island for family, friends, and a good London fog, a milky Earl Grey drink that is surprisingly hard to find outside of the West Coast. Here's Avery Jane with her latest. This is Up Until Now.

Victoria-raised Montreal-based singer Avery Jane and her tune, Up Until Now. You're listening to Vibin' on CBC Radio 1 and CBC Music. I'm Rohith Joseph. With back to school in full effect, students are often getting caught up in courses, studying, and grades. But school is also a great time to form a band. Just ask Catalina from Esquimalt High School. Catalina is in grade 11, and she emailed me a song from her three-piece band, Belladonna. She described Belladonna's music as alt-rock with a focus on harmonies and introspective lyrics. And I gotta say, Belladonna are very impressive. Their music sounds beyond their years, and it's really neat to hear a new generation's take on that 90s grunge sound. This is Belladonna making their vibin' debut with The Extraterrestrial.

from Esquimalt High School. That's the three-piece band Belladonna with The Extraterrestrial. Vancouver indie band Winona Forever have this joyous feel to their music. The bright guitar riffs, the bouncy percussion, and the happy-go-lucky vocal harmonies. What's not to love? So here's Winona Forever helping you boost those serotonin levels with Power Stances.

Vancouver's Winona Forever with their song Power Stancing. All right, Victoria band Jets Overhead, they've been around for a minute, forming way back in 2003, doing some of the biggest festivals in the early 2010s like Coachella. They took a bit of a hiatus. Now they're back with new original music. Here's a tune for those of you who love 5440 and 07. This is No Reply.

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I'm Rohith Joseph. And it's great to hear new music from Vancouver hip-hop producers Potato Head People. This latest one does not disappoint. This is Kisses That You Gave Me featuring Slippery Elm.

0: Belly por la promesa. 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
1: Ooh, a very sensual voice there to end things off. That's Vancouver's Potato Head People and MC Slippery Elm with Kisses That You Gave Me. Okay, the trio of Tiny Habits recently dropped their EP, Love Ruins Everything. And this is probably my favorite track off it. It's produced by Vancouver's Benjamin Millman and features the vocal work of his cousin and Tiny Habits member, Maya Ray. This song is called Belt Loop.

Sweet song there, mixing early 2000s R&B, vocal harmonies, and some beautiful live instrumentation. That's Tiny Habits with Belt Loop. Speaking of live instrumentation, TK the artist always assembles some great brass and bass players for his band. Take a listen to TK's latest track, The Hustler's Anthem.

0: Don't you just love when the sax reverberates into the ether there? That was TK the Artist from Victoria with Hustler's Anthem. Now, our last track comes from Michaela Geyer. On her recent visit to Vancouver from Los Angeles, where she now lives, Michaela dropped by CBC's The Early Edition for an interview about her ballet to pop story. Guest host Dan Burritt asked Michaela what songs would be a good introduction to her pop music personality.
1: This is almost like a bonus question, but if there are any three songs that you'd use to introduce your music to someone, what would you suggest? How do they get to meet Michaela?
2: I would say, I keep changing my answer to this.
1: Someone has asked me this answer too.
2: But I would say Hotline, I think Diva, and Dirty Shirley.
1: Why those three?
2: I think Hotline because it's the new single, so I feel like kind of more maybe the direction that I'm moving. Mm-hmm. It has a slight classical influence as well, which you'll hear. There's like a classical kind of sample in it, which is mm-hmm. fun. Diva because it's very confident and fun and slightly unserious, which I think like exemplifies my writing tone quite well. And Dirty Shirley because I think it kind of hits on that like chromatic tendency that I have, and it's very dancey and fun, has a voguing drum, and just is very made for dancers, mm-hmm. I guess.
1: And you are going to perform something for us.
2: Yes.
1: Which one of those is that going to be?
2: It will be Hotline.
1: It will be Hotline. All right, we're very excited for this. Performing Hotline here in the hallowed Studio One in CBC Vancouver. This is Michaela Geyer.

That's the energetic Michaela Geyer with Hotline. Such a bouncy tune, that one. And that's a wrap on this back-to-school edition of Vibin'. I just want to shout out Belladonna, the Esquimalt teenage band who reached out to me and shared some great music. Keep doing what you're doing. And if you want to share your music, just send us an email, vibin@cbc.ca. Michael Juck is the producer of Vibin'. I'm Rohith Joseph. Thank you so much for listening. Till next time.

Hello there, and welcome to another Key of A on CBC Radio 1, CBC Music, and Sirius XM Channel 169. I'm Tariq Robinson. We're getting things going this week with Ruth B., Bad Combination.

Edmonton-born Juno Award winner Ruth B recently dropped her third full-length album, Peace to Make, her first in 5 years. That tune, Bad Combination, is the lead single, and we'll definitely hear more from the album on this show. Great stuff as always from Ruth. And great stuff is a good description of what we have in store this week for you on Key of A with me, Tariq Robinson. Lots of new music and genres like hip-hop, pop, rock, folk, and more. But let's stay on a smooth tip with Calgary R&B artist Kuzi C, who recently signed to Universal Music Canada. His latest single is a nostalgic, late-night groove that showcases the warm vocals and pop sensibility that have quickly made him one of Alberta's most promising R&B voices. Let's check out Kuzi C, Ember, Remind Me.

0: Wrapping up that set with a hypnotic groove, Bijan with Andale. Born and raised in Calgary, with roots stretching across India and East Africa, he's been on quite a run lately with a series of absolutely on-fire singles produced by respected Toronto producer Junya T. Check out the video for Andale on YouTube, shot in different areas of Medellin, Colombia. Before, Edmonton singer-songwriter Jillian Traidler with Can I Just, which she describes as a fresh and flirty R&B tune, perfect for a scenic drive. And the set began with the silky vibes of Calgary's Koozie C with his latest single, Ember, Remind Me. You know, I always appreciate artists who are willing to wear their hearts on their sleeve, tackling tough issues head-on with their songwriting. Here's a clip from Calgary up-and-comer Fia's recent appearance on the Calgary Eye-Opener's local music profile with Mac Meyer, where she introduces the deep meaning behind her tune, Anxiety.
1: I would just say it's like relates to how I feel currently or how I felt in recent years, like really anxious. Growing up, like being in your 20s is not so easy. Like you never know if you're doing the right thing. It has a lot of Afro influences in it. So it's like, I wanted people to be able to dance to it. So it's kind of like funny because it's like, you're talking about anxiety, which is like so like debilitating, but then also, the beat is very kind of like vibey. So I wanted to kind of create something that was like, oh, I'm dancing away my anxiety.

Point that piece inside. You never know where I might find tunes to pluck from the Alberta music sphere for this show. That last artist, Saint Heston, is someone who I've seen constantly in lineups for various music events in Calgary. We checked out his track, Hestonova. Before that, talented Calgary-based Chinese-Canadian singer Spicy Who's Juicy. The set began with Fia, Anxiety. This is another Key of A on CBC Radio 1, CBC Music, and Sirius XM Channel 169, exploring the diverse sounds of the Alberta music scene. There's an interesting story behind the latest single, Big Star, by Edmonton queer pop roots artist Kaylee G. According to Kaylee, the idea for this one stemmed from a meeting they had with a psychic at a bar in Santa Monica, California, who offered to read their palm. Kaylee says, she told me that I'd have a career in storytelling, but that if I wanted to be a star, I'd have a very tumultuous journey ahead of

and maybe I should pick something a bit more predictable. Love the candor in that interaction, and this next tune is about everything that has happened between that meeting and today. Here's Big Star. Well, I

0: Edmonton indie folk act King of Foxes is headed up by Olivia Street. That one was called The Orchestra. Olivia has described it as a love letter to her enemies. She explains that by saying, it's about the people who get under your skin in a way that feels a little too specific, the ones who mirror something back that you'd rather not look at. Before, a new single by Calgary's Kaya Gamble, also dedicated to her detractors. That one was called Pipe Down. Hey, it's Key of A on CBC Radio 1 and CBC Music. I'm Tariq Robinson. 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
1: Hi, I'm Ari Aga, they, them, a genderqueer trans singer and creator of the show Key of T. What you're about to hear is a preview of a brand new sing-along song called Dear Altos and Sopranos, with music by Edmonton composer Laura Hawley, lyrics by me, and piano by Mackenzie Lynn Marr. This song is actually a sing-along, so what you're hearing today is just a taste. The real version only comes to life when we all sing it into being. 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Let's hear it now on Key of A.

name was Frank. He was younger than the other kids, and he just looked confused most of the time. And I know a teacher really shouldn't have a favorite, but Frankie was mine.

thought so too. I knew next year they'd be in real school, where the bell clangs down the hall, where they list the test scores from best to worst and post.

blind spots, and their teachers try to solve them. And it can be hard to tell if you're helping them or just being part of the problem. And the whole world gets blurry when you're learning to see with a different eye. It's a good thing 4-year-olds keep asking us why. And if I knew Frank's Chinese name, I'd put it in this song and hope it finds its way to him somehow.

That was Edmonton folk troubadour Scott Cook with a very touching one there called Frankie's Braids. Cook has spent more than 2 decades touring independently around the world, building a devoted audience through character-driven songs and stories rooted in everyday life. Before that, Ari Aga with Dear Altos and Sopranos. You can catch Ari's Key of T interactive performance, Amplifying Queer Voices, at the Arts Hub Ortona in Edmonton on Friday, September 25th, and in Calgary at the Vertigo Theatre on Sunday, September 27th. More details are available at keyofT.com. The name of Key of T is actually inspired by Key of A. Very cool. Edmonton Stephen Curtis has just dropped a new project called Stone Fruits, which he describes as exploring summer heat, complicated romance, and internal friction. Some pensive topics there. Let's hear how he tackles them on this next one, Star Collectors.

nice. Lethbridge band Star Painter with Travelogue from their brand new album, Cayenne Flowerbed. And before, Edmonton Stephen Curtis with Star Collectors. We've got one final song to take us home this week on Key of A. Here's the indie folk meets country sound of Lethbridge artist Zoe L. and Tailing You.

Zoe L., tailing you. Thanks for checking out Key of A on CBC Radio 1, CBC Music, and Sirius XM 169. I'm Tariq Robinson, and my fellow Key of A producer is Chris Martin. Keep supporting Alberta music. I'll catch you next time.

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1: 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I'm somewhere in between. 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
2: 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She's got the radio on.

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1: But how about the beat? Was there a real strong foot stomping pulse? Did you feel like clapping your hands and moving your body to the rhythm? Well, I don't think so. Just imagine all the rhythm and motion that is part of our daily lives. Walking, running, even sitting. You know how hard it is to sit still. Talking and whispering, laughing, working, playing games. Think of the clock ticking. Why, even when we sleep, there is rhythm. Your heartbeat and your blood, which is flowing and moving. But what does all this have to do with music? Some feeling of rhythm which seems to hold everything together. Or we don't have to look to music to find rhythm. Certainly, rhythm is everywhere and it's part of everything we do. Certainly, rhythm is everywhere and it's part of everything we do. When I speak here of rhythm, in its most general sense, I'm thinking of motion, movement, flow. Listen to the drummer's foot beat on the large bass drum.

Think of the rhythm of the yearly cycle of the seasons. You've seen the fall leaves turn gorgeous colors and drop to the ground to be covered by the winter snows. Then comes the warmth of spring, thawing, releasing a new world of young growth, which struggles and finally attains maturity in summer's splendor. And then the days begin to cool, and it starts all over again.

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0: From CBC News, The World This Hour, I'm Mike Miles. Investors from around the globe are in Toronto. Prime Minister Mark Carney's hoping to convince them to spend more money in Canada. The federal government wants to pull in $1 trillion to fund major projects across the country. Janice McGregor explains.
1: This summit is looking for builders, not just buyers. Long-term thinkers, job creators, who, with a bit of government intervention to lower the risks and hurry along the approvals, might be willing to go big on an Arctic port, offshore energy generation, or a remote mine that doesn't even have roads leading to it at the moment. Well, the Carney government is prepared to put Canadian taxpayer money into these projects, signaling that there's going to be the use now of the federal Liberal parliamentary majority to clear more regulatory hurdles for priority builds. Sure, that all helps, but it still needs private partnerships. And demonstrating that Canada can diversify where its financing comes from is urgent, not just for the world to see, but for Canadian confidence too. That's why the Prime Minister is spending his time today with investors from Australia, Singapore, ministers hosting Nordic players with deep pockets and shared concerns on energy and North Atlantic defense. Janice McGregor, CBC News, Ottawa.
0: Canadian exports to China rocketed in the first half of 2026. That's according to Statistics Canada. And a new report says there are multiple factors for the jump, including Canada's strained relationship with the U.S. Lisa Sheng has more.
2: This is a record.
3: Bijan Ahmadi, head of the Canada-China Business Council, says overall trade between China and Canada is up 3.6% in the first half of the year, with exports shooting up 30%. A report published by the University of Alberta's China Institute and the Council says the gains are dominated by crude oil and minerals like copper ore, mainly out of Alberta and BC.
2: Now we have more capacity to export, and fortunately there is that demand in China as well.
3: The numbers fueled by the expansion of the Trans Mountain Pipeline, the U.S. and Israel-Iran war, and the deteriorating relationship between Ottawa and Washington. Port of Vancouver CEO Peter Exotta says he's seeing more goods move through.
4: The sentiment that might have existed about the inability to kind of get our act together, so to speak, seems to be changing.
3: Lisa Sheng, CBC News, Toronto.
0: As the U.S. war against Iran continues, some Iranian nationals are facing threats, both from the conflict and their own government. Thousands of Iranians have left home with their families, hoping to build a safer life here in Canada. But as Isabel Harder reports, hundreds of permanent residency applicants forced to serve in Iran's military might get kicked out.
5: Farzin Jafari left Iran for a chance at a better life in Canada in 2021. The software engineer said he completed his mandatory military service more than a decade ago, doing administrative work with the Islamic Revolutionary Guard Corps. But last month, he received a letter from the Canadian government warning the government has listed the IRGC as a terrorist group. And

0: News, Ottawa.
1: A multiple vehicle crash in South Africa has killed at least 21 people. Two minibus taxis and another vehicle were involved. Officials say the taxis collided head-on, then slammed into the other vehicle. It happened late last night, about 400 kilometers east of Cape Town. That is the world this hour. For news anytime, visit cbcnews.ca. 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

Mornings with Davnett Doyle on CBC Music, Canada's music station. Good morning, good morning. So much great music headed your way. And I am excited for this week, excited for this weekend to go to Saskatoon, Saskatchewan for the Canadian Country Music Awards. Make sure you tune in here next Monday for a Gone Country special on Mornings. All right, let's kick it off with the one and only Missy Elliott. Work it.

Work it and reverse it if you need to. Whatever it is. That was Missy Elliott. Okay, you never know with fashion these days. I saw this picture of Shawn Mendes at a Gucci fashion show or something in the spring. And he had this beautiful custom suit on and this interesting kind of a sculptural piece on his hand, which I realized then after a little research is because he cut his finger out. I don't know what he did to himself, but there are pictures of him right before this appearance standing outside of his home in LA with like this dripping towel, dripping with blood, you know, holding onto his hand. So Shawn Mendes, he's so good, man. He can make a splint look like a fashion accessory. Here he is with his buddy Eddie Benjamin. Here's Home.

Noah Kahan there with The Great Divide. I'm Davenant Doyle. Alicia Credi, man, what a voice, what a voice, what a voice. Now, she was asked, she was on the cover of Paper Magazine for their Pride issue. John Waters was on there too, which is a big thing for a Canadian artist. And she was asked, you know, what is the advice you wish you'd been given? She said, I wish someone had told me when I was young and impressionable that it is okay to shine. You don't need permission. Your uniqueness is a gift that should be shared. It's okay to be yourself. Being a weirdo is great. Dimming yourself for the comfort of those around you actually will not get you anywhere but disconnected to your soul. And I have never stood behind a quote so hard in my whole life. But the thing about it is, you don't just need that advice when you are a younger person. You need it when you're 40, 50, 60, 70, or 80. Just stay weird, folks. There's no one's business.

DJSB, don't sleep. My question is, they're just sleepwalking or is there sleep dancing? Because that's what I would be doing with that last track. Sleep dancing. Okay, coming up in two songs time, it's Under the Covers. It's all about cover songs. You know, do they go in there and change it entirely? Or do they try to keep it the same with just like a couple of little, you know, spot the differences? Today, you're going to hear another take on this.

You're going to hear a cover of that by an incredible singer. That's headed your way in Two Songs Time. Don't move unless you're driving. In which case, 10 and 2. Keep it going. Daniel Caesar, Please Do Not Lean. Sweet.

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1: You're about to hear the most chart-topping version of this tune.

Snow Patrol, Run. Now, I know I always say in the show, songs have their own DNA. It's also like having a baby, you know, you can plan for how that's going to go down and then the universe is going to laugh at you. Snow Patrol first released this song in 2004, years after lead singer Gary Lightbody first started to write it. Now, he's since quit drinking, but legend has it, one night he went out on a massive bender at the bar at the Glasgow School of Art, and he ended up falling down an entire flight of stairs. He split his head open, his eye was swollen shut, he even lost a few teeth, but he did get this song out of it. He pretty much got up and wrote it. It did well for the band, it went top 40 in Ireland and the Netherlands and America. But to go top 40 is very different than going number one. So when British artist Leona Lewis released this cover as a single 4 years later in 2008, it became the fastest selling download the UK ever had. And it went to number one, not only in the UK, but in Ireland, Austria, Portugal, giving Snow Patrol their very first number one song and paying quite a few bills in the process. Here's Leona Lewis, Run.

That was Leona Lewis covering Snow Patrol and Run. Man, just during that song, I was just doing a quick Google to figure out where is Leona Lewis now. I didn't figure it out yet because, you know, the internet can be slow. But I love her voice so, so, so much. I also love this next artist's voice, and I know exactly where she is and what she's doing today. I'm talking about Julie Neff of Montreal. Here's something.

Don Amaro there with Break the Glass. I'm Davenant Doyle, and talking about shattering glass, the great Dolly Parton, of course, has left us. It's been all over the news since she passed because she had no enemies. She was beloved. Now, years ago, she was asked if she would reveal what she'd want her funeral song to be. And she said, well, everybody's going to think it's I Will Always Love You. She said, but I want to have the song If We Never Meet Again played at my funeral. It's an old country gospel hymn, and it was the song that was her daddy's favorite, and it was played at his funeral. So the song's message is about separation and the hope of being reunited in the afterlife. And if you know how I roll over here on mornings at CBC Music, everybody's still with us. Here's Dolly Parton, Here You Come Again.

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Sienna Sparrow, "He's Not My Baby, I'm His." Now, what kind of a singer do you play after Sienna Sparrow? Well, you play Begonia. Begonia, of course, is on the shortlist for the Polaris Music Prize, which is going down at Massey Hall in Toronto, September the 22nd. And the best news of all that I just found out is my buddy Odario Williams is going to be hosting the event. He is the most suave, cool person I have ever met. Tune into After Dark every night, pretty much. He might get a night or two off. I don't know. He's Odario Williams. He can do it all. So look on the schedule. Find out when After Dark is happening. Here's Hotter Than the Sun, Begonia.

0: I don't know about you, but that is the perfect song to end the hour with. Leon Bridges, Light the Way. Stick around for more great music, including a song from an artist who lost his home in the LA fires. And I'll tell you all about what he instructed a friend of his to take out of his house while he was out of the country before the fires got there. That's headed your way after the news.
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2: From CBC News, The World This Hour, I'm Mike Miles. We begin with breaking news. August inflation numbers are just in, and Statistics Canada says it remains steady at an annual rate of 3%. That's the same as July. Nisha Patel explains.
3: Canadians were paying 26% more for travel like airfare and tours last month compared to the same time a year ago. Rent ticked up slightly too, though there were some silver linings. Consumers paid less for clothing, and grocery prices rose just 2.8%, falling below headline inflation for the first time since July 2024. Gas prices rose almost 23% in August. That was a smaller increase than the jump in July, but still elevated from a year ago. The numbers suggest inflation remains mostly under control, even as the Bank of Canada grows more concerned that high oil prices from the conflict in the Middle East could spill over to the broader economy. The bank had warned earlier this month that the longer energy costs stay high, it could be forced to raise interest rates. For now, most economists expect rates to stay on hold for the rest of the year. Nisha Patel, CBC News, Toronto.
2: A Canada Investment Summit begins in Toronto today. Hundreds of wealthy investors will be at the two-day meeting. As Karina Roman reports, the federal government's goal is to spur $1 trillion worth of investment by the end of the decade for major projects across the country.
4: The world's largest investors, managing over $120 trillion of assets, will come to peer into our shop window.
5: Prime Minister Mark Carney kicked off the investment summit surrounded by the world's who's who in business and finance and by this country's political leaders.
4: And our greatest strength is something that can't be found on any balance sheet, trust.
5: 167 investment opportunities are on the table, according to a 66-page prospectus obtained by CBC News. Projects from energy and mining to ports, manufacturing, and transportation. Projects such as the pipeline from Alberta to BC's coast, or the Port of Churchill expansion. The fracture in Canada's relationship with the U.S. casts a shadow over the summit because the investors attending are indeed from around the world and Canada, but there are also many from the U.S. Karina Roman, CBC News, Toronto.
2: Another summit focusing on the future of the United Kingdom. First Ministers for Wales, Scotland and Northern Ireland are meeting in Cardiff. Their discussion about working more closely together on constitutional issues. They've signed a memorandum of understanding declaring their countries have a right to seek independence from the UK. They're meeting as leaders of their parties, not as government officials. Since May, for the first time, separatist parties have simultaneously formed government in all three countries. What started as a rough-and-tumble hockey motto has quickly entrenched itself as Canada's rallying cry.
6: Elbows up, folks.
7: Elbows up.
8: We're keeping our elbows up, bud.
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10: It's elbows up time. We will never kiss the gangster's ring.
2: Over the past year and a half, elbows up has become a symbol of national resilience amid trade tensions with the U.S. Now, a dozen companies have applied to trademark it. But lawyer Reagan Seidler says the trademarks office has not approved any of those applications.
11: The Trademarks Office official position is that Elbows Up would not be perceived as a brand name, but rather as a patriotic symbol. So they are of the opinion that nobody in Canada should be able to own the phrase Elbows Up to the exclusion of other Canadians.
2: Seidler says the companies who applied for the trademark are free.

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1: Good morning. Good morning. So much great music headed your way, including the brand new one from Cardi, Cardinal Official, featuring Glenn Lewis. That's headed your way in a couple songs time. Let's kick it off with Tegan and Sarah, I'm Not Your Hero.

Tegan and Sarah there with I'm Not Your Hero. Well, Masego's hero is the friend he asked to collect some things from his house as wildfires were raging towards it in Los Angeles during the terrible fire last year. Now, Masego was out of the continent, so he felt like his hands were tied, but he did have this friend who went into his house and took whatever he could carry. Now, this is what he asked him to rescue: family photo albums, Masego's grandfather's vinyl collection, instruments, some cufflinks, everything else, all the plaques, the Grammy certifications, all of that. He had to make peace with the fact he was never going to see those things again. Then he remembered something his mother used to say, something a lot of mothers say, and he ended up calling his new album this, because he was in a situation where he just had to get up and fix

Ruth B. there with Best Days. While Cardinal Official's best days are still ahead of him, he just announced that he is releasing Firestarter Volume 2 every day, sometimes. That's coming out September the 25th, so in less than 2 weeks. Now, that is the sequel to his 2001 album called Quest for Fire, Firestarter Volume 1. So now we're going to get to see what he learned in the last 25 years. Well, he learned that he can count on his buddy Glenn Lewis. Here they are together with Kiss Me When I.

Okay, Ryan and I did a deep dive on Leona Lewis, and apparently she's making a new record. So we're excited about this. I bet Charlie XCX is too. I bet if you asked Charlie XCX some of her greatest influences, Leona Lewis would be on there. That was Spring Summer 26. Spring Summer Forever. All right, this week, CBC Music Top 20 Countdown. Madonna's number one. Most online votes, Julian Taylor. Way to go, bud. Some new entries, Orville Peck, Julian, Deja SB. If you want to vote, go to cbcmusic.ca/top20vote, and you can put your vote in for this next artist. Here's Claudia Bouvette with Amour Écran.

A little new order in the morning should never be regretful, even though that song is called Regret. New Order Forever. Coming up in two songs time, it's Play By Ear, Don't Move a Muscle. I'm going to play you a two-song set, which I think is fantastic. Going to play you No Rain, No Flowers from the Black Keys, and this one from Cape Breton's own Goldie Boutillier. She is taking the world by storm, folks. Here's Neon Nuptials.

0: the Black Keys leading us into game time. Okay, here's the deal. You're going to hear two audio clues in a song, all from the same year. Your job is to tell me what year it was. It's time for...
1: Play it by year.
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0: In this year, the compact disc was officially outselling vinyl in the U.S., proving that shiny little discs were the future of music, or are they?
3: And what you've just been listening to is the ultimate in recorded sound. It will make all conventional disc and cassette systems obsolete. It's dustproof, scratchproof, digitally recorded, read by a laser, and it's called the compact disc.
0: Read by a laser. Also in this year, Celine Dion, that's me, pumping my chest, won the Eurovision Song Contest for Switzerland before becoming one of the biggest voices on the planet.

0: I don't know about you. Are you sitting out there with chills all over your body after hearing that little snip of that unbelievable icon singing, Ryan?
1: I got goosebumps.
0: Me too. So good. Okay, we don't want to distract from the game we're playing, but I just couldn't help myself. It was also the year that Tone Loc released Wild Thing. What year was it? You'll find out after this track.

a jam. Tone Loc, Wild Thing. That was your play by ear for the day. It came out the same year that the CD outsold vinyl and the year that Celine Dion won Eurovision. All right, if you guessed 1988, you won. You won. What a way to kick off the week. It is Monday, September the 14th. Make sure you tune in all week for Play It By Ear just after 7:30 every weekday, 8 o'clock in Newfoundland. All right, let's keep it going. The little Charlotte Cardin, The Way We Touch.

0: That was Athena by Born Ruffians. Okay, two of my favorites, Rage Against the Machine and Beastie Boys. Now, the first time that Rage Against the Machine played a gig with the Beastie Boys, the guitarist for Rage, Tom Morello, said that the Beastie Boys were only one of a handful of bands that ever came out and kicked their bleep, bleep, bleep. So the next time they were going to be on stage together, Tom Morello, he buckled down, man. He planned. He was waiting to just do the reverse to them, just blow them off the stage. Unfortunately for him, by the time that happened, the Beastie Boys were so zen that they made their set list in alphabetical order. They couldn't have cared less about Raging with Rage. Tom says, it was like I was all steroided up for the next meeting, thinking we're going to take them down. And they were just out there having a great time. Isn't that a beautiful thing? I also have a great time when I listen to Sabotage at the top of my car stereo and drive around with the windows down, you know? Do what you do. Here's Beastie Boys, Body Moving.
1: Ready? One. You will do this four times with the left, four with the right.

The new one from Fontaines, D.C., that was Marianne. All right, we have time for one more, so why not make it Beyonce? Here's Morning Dew.

0: Beyonce right there. All right, so much great music headed your way, including one from an artist that has had a bit of a breakout year, but it's her fifth album, and she did not want to be nominated for the Best New Artist in the Grammys. I'll tell you all about that and play the song of hers that has been stuck in my head like a worm that just won't move out. That's headed your way after the news.
1: From CBC News, The World This Hour, I'm Mike Miles. Investors from around the globe are in Toronto. Prime Minister Mark Carney is hoping to convince them to spend more money in Canada. The federal government wants to pull in $1 trillion by the end of the decade to fund major projects across the country. Janice McGregor explains.
2: This summit is looking for builders, not just buyers. Long-term thinkers, job creators, who, with a bit of government intervention to lower the risks and hurry along the approvals, might be willing to go big on an Arctic port, offshore energy generation, or a remote mine that doesn't even have roads leading to it at the moment. Well, the Carney government is prepared to put Canadian taxpayer money into these projects, signaling that there's going to be the use now of the federal Liberal parliamentary majority to clear more regulatory hurdles for priority builds. Sure, that all helps, but it still needs private partnerships. And demonstrating that Canada can diversify where its financing comes from is urgent, not just for the world to see, but for Canadian confidence too. That's why the Prime Minister is spending his time today with investors from Australia, Singapore, ministers hosting Nordic players with deep pockets and shared concerns on energy and North Atlantic defense. Janice McGregor, CBC News, Ottawa.
1: Inflation remained steady in August at 3%, the same as July. Statistics Canada reports a slower rise in gas prices helped push down the overall rate. But if gas is taken out of the equation, everything else was more expensive last month. Canadian exports to China rocketed in the first half of 2026, that according to Statistics Canada. And a new report says there are multiple factors for this jump, including Canada's strained relationship with the U.S., Lisa Sheng has more.
3: This is a record.
4: Bijan Ahmadi, head of the Canada-China Business Council, says overall trade between China and Canada is up 3.6% in the first half of the year, with exports shooting up 30%. A report published by the University of Alberta's China Institute and the Council says the gains are dominated by crude oil and minerals like copper ore, mainly out of Alberta and BC.
3: Now we have more capacity to export. And fortunately, there is that demand in China as well.
4: The numbers fueled by the expansion of the Trans Mountain Pipeline, the U.S. and Israel-Iran war, and the deteriorating relationship between Ottawa and Washington. Port of Vancouver CEO Peter Exotta says he's seeing more goods move through.
5: The sentiment that might have existed about the inability to kind of get our act together, so to speak, seems to be changing.
4: Lisa Sheng, CBC News, Toronto.
1: The future of the UK is in the spotlight at a summit in Cardiff. The leaders of Northern Ireland, Wales, and Scotland signed a memorandum of understanding today in a rare joint summit. The agreement aiming to pressure the UK government into supporting referendums on independence for each country. Michelle O'Neill is First Minister for Northern Ireland and Vice President of Sinn Féin.
6: I think what our common cause here is the understanding that Westminster does not and will never serve our people well. I think our common cause here is that we have the right to self-determination, and the common cause that we have here is that we need to collectively ensure that message is heard in Westminster.
1: The trio is meeting as leaders of their parties and not government officials. For the first time, separatist parties have simultaneously formed government in all three countries. A man who helped save the Edmonton Oilers from relocation during the 1990s has died. Cal Nichols, who made his name in the oil industry, co-chaired the Friends of the Oiler ticket drive in 1996, more than doubling the team's then-shrinking season ticket base. He then took it a step further the following year when he assembled 38 local investors to buy the team from owner Peter Pocklington. That group eventually went on to sell the club to current owner Daryl Cates in 2008. Cal Nichols died this weekend. He was 84 years old. That is The World This Hour. Remember, you can listen to us wherever you get your podcast. The World This Hour is updated every hour, 7 days a week. For CBC News, I'm Mike Miles.

0: The Weeknd with Sacrifice. Okay, as a musician, if you are doing a charity event, you know, you just show up and you're put where you're put and you just say thank you. Okay, so when I saw my name on the dressing room at Massey Hall last week for a benefit for the Matthew Perry House, an unbelievable cause.
1: Which, by the way, a certain someone crushed the stage. Someone by the name of David Dwell.
0: Thank you, Ryan. Thank you. It's a great, unbelievable charity for addiction and mental health services. Check it out, Matthew Perry House and Make Music Matter. Well, when I saw that my name was on a dressing room and Julian Taylor's was on that same dressing room, I was like, yes, because you never know if the person you're in a dressing room with is going to be friendly or how awkward it's going to be. But it was just amazing to have like 4 hours of a hang with that guy. He is the best. Here's his brand new single. Here's Drive, Julian Taylor.

Sarah Kay with a Do You Think of Me? Well, yes, Sarah, I think of you. I also think of this next song because it has been stuck in my ear like a worm for the last month and a half. I'm talking about Sarah Larson, Midnight Sun. Now, it's impossible to go anywhere without hearing this tune. So it would make sense. Oh, I've never heard of Sarah Larson before. She should be nominated for Best New Artist at the Grammys. The thing is, her previous record label wanted her to go up for the Best New Artist award. And she said, no, I don't want that. This is my fifth album. You know, her thing was maybe if it was called Breakthrough Artist of the Year, she would be on board with that because she didn't really feel like ignoring her years and years and years of work in this industry. So if you think the Grammy should rename the Best New Artist Award to be the Breakthrough Award, let us know. Mornings at cbc.ca. Here's Sarah Larson, Midnight Sun.

What a bass line there. Devin Cole, Serial Kisser. Coming up, it's Under the Covers. It's when an artist tackles another artist's song. Today, you're going to hear a version of this.

Come on. What a tune. I love hearing Britney Spears. Just an unbelievable picker of songs. That is such a skill for a musician. She might not write all of them, but man, she knows how to pick them. And you're going to hear a great version of that in two songs' time.

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1: You're about to hear the most awesome version of this massive pop

be with you day and night. All I... Britney Spears, sometimes. What a dude. Okay, Britney Spears is a brilliant, brilliant artist. And she, man, she has been done dirty by the world, by media. I've got to say, she's someone who is struggling with mental health issues. And people then splash it all over the news, all over social media. So it makes sense that the LGBTQ plus community has rallied around the icon that is Britney Spears, because she has been marginalized so much like that community. They have a shared sense of othering and persecution. So of course they decided, by they I mean the band Muna, to cover Britney Jean Spears for the amazing gay rom-com film Fire Island. Now, the song actually appears a couple times in it. One of the lead characters sings the song, and then Muna's version comes on, and it's familiar but yet completely new, which is exactly what a cover should do. Now, ironically enough, Muna was dropped from RCA, home of Britney Spears, and they struggled with whether or not they should even continue to be a band. But they stuck with their main purpose to promote queer joy, to paint a fuller picture of what real life is like in the LGBTQ plus community. So I'm glad they stuck together with their cover of Britney Spears. Sometimes, here's Muna.

That was UConn Blonde with Love the Way You Are. Well, I hope you're going to love the way we are. Next Monday, a week from now, September 21st, we are doing a special. We're going country, to quote Alan Jackson, gone country. Can't wait for it because Ryan Chung and I are going to Saskatoon this weekend for the Canadian Country Music Awards. I'm even presenting on the show. It's going to be so much fun. But the thing that Ryan and I are most excited about is this special we're putting together. We're going to get a chance to speak with this next artist, Tenille Townes. Sunshine's free.

grab your cowboy hats, dust off those boots, and saddle up, because this September, Mornings is going country. We're taking the show on the road to Saskatoon, Saskatchewan for the CCMAs with great music, special guests, and plenty of country sounds. Join me, Davenant Doyle, September 21st from 6 to 9, half an hour later in Newfoundland. Mornings is going country, only on CBC Music.

Somebody's Crying, Chris Isaak. Now, he always puts a smile on my face. Even if I'm crying, it's quite a skill. All right, let's get to some more music. Naomi Sharon with Try.

0: To all of our listeners, I just want to let y'all know that if there was a dime for every time Daphne Doyle sang a song in the studio with me, I would be a millionaire.
1: You might even be able to afford butter, Ryan.
0: Do you see the price of butter?
1: I know. That's what I'm saying. I do. I sing a lot. Thank you so much, Ryan, for being just very consistent on when you press the on button for my microphone. So you're saving people's ears.
0: You're welcome.
1: From my hominies. That was Elmeen with Reclusive, and try singing to it. It's so fun. Okay. Singing and dancing. I'm better at one than the other. I'm better at singing than I am at dancing. My kids constantly doing TikTok dances. They're trying to teach me. But I have this thing where instructions, when I hear instructions for my body to do something, there's like a delayed processing time of like 30, 40 seconds. So yeah, I'm not doing aerobics classes. I think I could handle the moves for this next song, the moves that Remy Wolf has choreographed for her TikTok for this song. But I don't know. I'm going to try it tonight. Here's Remy Wolf, Bottle.

0: Remy Wolf there with Bottle. Okay, that's it for today's show. I'll see you back here tomorrow morning, same time, same place. Stick around for some classical music on Tempo. Your news is next.
1: 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I'm Odario. 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
2: From CBC News, the World This Hour, I'm Mike Miles. A Canada Investment Summit begins today in Toronto. Hundreds of wealthy investors will be at the two-day meeting. The federal government's goal is to spur $1 trillion worth of investment by the end of the decade for major projects across the country. Karina Roman reports.
3: The world's largest investors, managing over $120 trillion of assets, will come to peer into our shop window.
4: Prime Minister Mark Carney kicked off the investment summit surrounded by the world's who's who in business and finance and by this country's political leaders.
3: And our greatest strength is something that can't be found on any balance sheet: trust.
4: 167 investment opportunities are on the table, according to a 66-page prospectus obtained by CBC News. Projects from energy and mining to ports, manufacturing, and transportation. Projects such as the pipeline from Alberta to BC's coast, or the Port of Churchill expansion. The fracture in Canada's relationship with the U.S. casts a shadow over the summit because the investors attending are indeed from around the world and Canada, but there are also many from the U.S. Karina Roman, CBC News, Toronto.
2: Prime Minister Carney says he wants stronger ties with the European Union, but it doesn't mean full membership in the 27-country bloc.
3: We're not looking to become a member of the European Union. What we are looking and beginning, we'll begin discussions for unique alliance with the European Union, between Canada and the European Union.
2: The Wall Street Journal reported this weekend Carney's looking at associate member status in the EU. That would be a new category. Carney is scheduled to address the European Parliament on Thursday. August inflation numbers are in, and Statistics Canada says it remained steady at an annual rate of 3%, the same as July. Nisha Patel explains.
5: Canadians were paying 26% more for travel like airfare and tours last month compared to the same time a year ago. Rent ticked up slightly too, though there were some silver linings. Consumers paid less for clothing, and grocery prices rose just 2.8%, falling below headline inflation for the first time since July 2024. Gas prices rose almost 23% in August. That was a smaller increase than the jump in July, but still elevated from a year ago. The numbers suggest inflation remains mostly under control, even as the Bank of Canada grows more concerned that high oil prices from the conflict in the Middle East could spill over to the broader economy. The bank had warned earlier this month that the longer energy costs stay high, it could be forced to raise interest rates. For now, most economists expect rates to stay on hold for the rest of the year. Nisha Patel, CBC News, Toronto.
2: The leaders of Northern Ireland, Wales and Scotland have signed a memorandum of understanding. As Anna Cunningham reports, the agreement aiming to pressure the UK's government is supporting referendums on independence for their nations.
6: The elected leaders of three nationalist parties from Northern Ireland, Scotland and Wales setting out why they have signed a memorandum of understanding calling for constitutional change.
7: I want us to be able to decide on our own future in a referendum during this parliamentary term,
6: says John Swinney, Scotland's First Minister. Currently, the devolved governments they lead have limited powers. They can decide on issues such as health and education. In some nations, policing. But other decisions come from Westminster in London.
8: The will of the people at home in Ireland is the fulfilment of the Good Friday Agreement,
6: says Northern Ireland's First Minister Michelle O'Neill. The Welsh First Minister would not set out a timetable, but agreed that what happens in one part of the UK will influence other areas. Prime Minister Andy Burnham says there is no indication of that now, and that is not on the table. Anna Cunningham, CBC News, London.
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9: I'm Ken Dawson with a CBC News update. A man was fatally shot by Edmonton police after an incident in West Edmonton yesterday morning. Police say around 10 a.m. they responded to a reported shooting at a home in the area of Donsdale Drive and 45th Avenue. When they arrived, police say a man armed with a gun opened the front door and didn't respond to verbal directions from officers. Three officers then fired their weapons. Police say despite life-saving measures, the 36-year-old man died at the scene. Two women and an infant were taken to hospital with non-life-threatening injuries.

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3: Hi there. Good morning. Welcome to Tempo here on CBC Music. I'm Julie. Today you begin with music that almost took down the greatest Italian opera composer to have ever lived. Giuseppe Verdi's Un Giorno di Regno was written while he was in a state of immense grief, because during its composition, his wife and two children died. Who knows how Verdi even got out of bed in the morning, let alone compose a whole opera. And to make matters worse, when Un Giorno di Regno was premiered, it was hissed off the stage. And because of that, Giuseppe Verdi nearly turned his back on opera forever. Well, the operative word here being nearly.

powerful and percussive performance. You just heard the Milan La Scala Orchestra led by Riccardo Chailly with the overture to Giuseppe Verdi's Un Giorno di Regno. Good morning and welcome to the classical part of your day here with CBC Music. I'm Julie Nasralla and you're now listening to Tempo. If you'd been friends with your next composer, you totally would have known that she had two specific things that she absolutely despised. Fanny Mendelssohn hated socializing, whether it was a big party or simply meeting for tea. Fanny didn't care for it, and she wasn't having it. And the other thing Fanny found irritating were hats. You know those large, wide-brimmed, decorated hats 19th century ladies had to wear? Those. Fanny said she hated wearing them because the veil would always get stuck in her glasses. Oh, yeah, totally irritating.

Superb. Music by Fanny Mendelssohn, the fourth movement of her string quartet, with the Lafayette String Quartet in the spotlight. You're listening to Tempo this morning on CBC Music, and I'm Julie Nasralla. If you love Frank Sinatra, Lady Gaga, Elvis, Justin Bieber, Beyoncé, Shania Twain, and maybe even a little Backstreet Boys, well, your next composer says yes to all of it. When Amy Beach wrote an article about composition for a magazine, one of the things she talked about was the value of pop music. Amy Beach said, "I would not discourage for a moment the writing of so-called popular music. It gives a great deal of innocent pleasure to multitudes of people. There is always a place for good music, so long as you are willing to give your best in every respect." Here is a Barcarolle by Amy Beach, starring pianist Dr. Kirsten Johnson.

Sweet. Music by Amy Beach, her Barcarol, with pianist Dr. Kirsten Johnson. You're listening to Tempo on CBC Music, and I'm Julie Nizralla. It was Kermit the Frog who sang about his love for the color green, and your next composer couldn't agree more. Claude Debussy was obsessed with the color green. Debussy's study was filled with green things. Green cushions, green carpets and throws and knickknacks. When he was on the road or on tour, Debussy always took with him a little collection of green trinkets and baubles, which he would then display on the desk in his hotel room. And when he composed music, he always used bright green ink instead of black because he felt it was more in tune with the natural textures of his music and the fluidity of his sound.

Eternally Exquisite Music by Claude Debussy, his Prélude à l'après-midi d'un faune, or The Prelude to the Afternoon of a Faun, with l'Orchestre Métropolitain and Yannick Nezet-Séguin. You're listening to Tempo. I'm Julie Nasralla, and this is CBC Music. Hey guys, you know what we should do? Let's form a band with instruments we don't know how to play. When Enrique Granados and a bunch of his buddies got together to play a few informal concerts on the patio of a music shop, they thought it would be fun if they each played an instrument they had no business playing. So one man who did not play violin hopelessly scraped and squeaked his way on a fiddle. Another guy sputtered to make some pretty interesting sounds on a wind instrument he could not play. And then there was Enrique Granados himself, who conducted this band of bumblers, but who also decided that he would play the most exotic instrument of all, a comb.

Delightful. The first movement of Franz Schubert's Violin Sonata No. 1 with Duo Concertante. And before that, classical guitarist Raphael Feuillatre with the fourth movement of Enrique Granados' Romantic Scenes. You're listening to Tempo. I'm Julie Nizralla, and this is CBC Music. Before becoming a national icon, your next composer was teased for being a country bumpkin. When Bedřich Smetana's folks sent him to Prague to attend high school, the kids there made fun of him because of his country manners. So Smetana played hooky by going to the opera, watching military bands, and by playing in as many amateur quartets and ensembles as he could manage. But when his dad found out that his kid was skipping school, as a way of punishing him, Smetana's father sent him back to the country to live with his uncle. Some punishment. The whole thing totally backfired because, number one, Smetana was relieved to be away from his bullies. And number two, he fell in love for the first time. And because of that, he wrote his first piece of music. And well, that was that.

0: Fantastic. Petr Smetana's from Bohemia's Woods and Fields with the Czech Philharmonic led by Semyon Bychkov. You're listening to Tempo on CBC Music. I'm Julie Nizralla. You've got more classical music coming your way right after the news.
1: From CBC News, The World This Hour, I'm Mike Miles. We begin in Edmonton, where a man suspected in the shooting of a woman and a baby was himself shot dead by police. They say a 36-year-old man with a firearm didn't comply with orders, and three officers fired their weapons. He died at the scene. Two women and an infant were taken to hospital with non-life-threatening injuries. Alberta's police watchdog is investigating the Sunday incident. Investors from around the globe are in Toronto. Prime Minister Mark Carney's hoping to convince them to spend more money in Canada. The federal government wants to pull in $1 trillion by the end of the decade to fund major projects across the country. Janice McGregor explains.
2: This summit is looking for builders, not just buyers. Long-term thinkers, job creators, who with a bit of government intervention to lower the risks and hurry along the approvals, might be willing to go big on an Arctic port, offshore energy generation, or a remote mine that doesn't even have roads leading to it at the moment. Well, the Carney government is prepared to put Canadian taxpayer money into these projects, signaling that there's going to be the use now of the federal Liberal parliamentary majority to clear more regulatory hurdles for priority builds. Sure, that all helps, but it still needs private partnerships. And demonstrating that Canada can diversify where its financing comes from is urgent, not just for the world to see, but for Canadian confidence too. That's why the Prime Minister is spending his time today with investors from Australia, Singapore, ministers hosting Nordic players with deep pockets and shared concerns on energy and North Atlantic defense. Janice McGregor, CBC News, Ottawa.
1: Inflation remained steady in August at 3%, the same as July. Statistics Canada reports a slower rise in gas prices helped push down the overall rate. But if gas is taken out of the equation, everything else was more expensive last month. The search goes on in Indonesia for survivors of Sunday's deadly ferry incident. The vessel capsized in bad weather with 240 people on board. At least six people have died, with more than 100 others rescued. Laura Westbrook reports.
3: Ambulances arrive at the port city of Banjarmasin to take survivors for treatment. The ferry had departed from Surabaya, sailing between the islands of Java and Borneo, before reporting rough seas. Then it lost contact with its operator, and officials say it capsized. It reportedly took place at around midnight local time, when many people were asleep. One survivor called Akmal describes how he was rescued.
4: I was drifting in the sea from 1 to 10 a.m. Then, at 10 a.m., I was found by another ship and evacuated.
3: Another survivor says there were not enough life jackets for all the passengers, and some people had been fighting to get one. The rescue operation is ongoing to find those still missing. Laura Westbrook for CBC News, Hong Kong.
1: What started as a rough-and-tumble hockey motto has quickly entrenched itself as Canada's rallying cry.
5: Elbows up, folks.
6: Elbows up.
7: We're keeping our elbows up, bud.
8: Elbows up.
9: It's elbows up time. We will never kiss the gangster's ring.
1: Over the past year and a half, elbows up has become a symbol of national resilience amid trade tensions with the U.S. Now a dozen companies have applied to trademark it. But lawyer Reagan Seidler says the trademarks office has not approved any of those applications.
10: The Trademarks Office official position is that Elbows Up would not be perceived as a brand name, but rather as a patriotic symbol. So they are of the opinion that nobody in Canada should be able to own the phrase Elbows Up to the exclusion of other Canadians.
1: Seidler says the companies who applied for the trademark are free to appeal the office's objections, but he says the prospects of success are not good given the position it's taken. Statistics Canada says 98.4% of Canadians took part in this year's census. That's more than the last count in 2021 and matching the rate of participation 10 years ago. But as for what the new population data reveals, the first release won't be until February. That is The World This Hour. For CBC News, I'm Mike Miles.

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3: Good morning. Welcome to Tempo. If you're just joining CBC Music, I'm Julie Nasralla. Come on in. The story behind your next music begins with a married couple having an argument. Now you're about to hear the overture to Carl Maria von Weber's Oberon, which tells the story of Oberon and Titania, the king and queen of the fairies, who are arguing about who they think is more likely to cheat.

completely splendid. Music by Carl Maria von Weber, the overture to Oberon with the Vienna Philharmonic, led by Christian Thielemann. You're listening to Tempo, and this is CBC Music. What an unattractive person La Sande is. Is she really a woman? When Frédéric Chopin met Amantine Lucille Aurore Dupin, also known as George Sand, he was totally turned off by her. Well, you know what that means. 2 years later, Fred and George were lovers and stayed lovers for the next 10 years. However, even after Frédéric Chopin and George Sand broke up, the strong feelings of love and hate raged on, so much so that when Chopin died, she did not attend his funeral.

That was such a fierce performance. You just heard pianist Charles Richard Hamelin with Frédéric Chopin's Polonaise Fantaisie. You're listening to Tempo. I'm Julie Nasralla, and this is CBC Music. Here's a story about how a metal button saved your next composer's life. Georg Friedrich Handel was friends with a guy named Johann Mattheson, and this Johann Mattheson would conduct and sing in his own operas. So one night, while Mattheson was singing on stage, Handel was subbing in for him as the conductor. The deal was, when Mattheson was finished singing, he would run off stage and take over leading the band, except that Handel refused to let him take over. And that's when angry words started flying, tempers flared, and the whole thing escalated into a huge fight, which spilled out into the street with people taking sides and cheering for their faves the whole bit. Both men drew their swords, and Mattheson lunged forward and stabbed Handel. Except that Matheson's sword, luckily, struck the metal button on Handel's coat, which broke his blade and saved Handel's life. And even after all that, Handel and Mattheson stayed friends. Here is Georg Friedrich Handel's Water Music Suite No. 1 with Des Violons du Roi and Bernard Labadie.

Georg Friedrich Handel's Water Music Suite No. 1 with Les Violons du Roi and Bernard Labadie. You're listening to Tempo on CBC Music. I'm Julie Nasrallah. You've got more Tempo still to come right after your next news break.

0: From CBC News, The World This Hour, I'm Stephanie Skanderas. Investors from around the globe are in Toronto. Prime Minister Mark Carney is hoping to convince them to spend more money in Canada. The federal government wants to pull in $1 trillion by the end of the decade to fund major projects across the country. Janice McGregor has more.
1: This summit is looking for builders, not just buyers, long-term thinkers, job creators, who, with a bit of government intervention to lower the risks and hurry along the approvals, might be willing to go big on an Arctic port, offshore energy generation, or a remote mine that doesn't even have roads leading to it at the moment. Well, the Carney government is prepared to put Canadian taxpayer money into these projects, signaling that there's going to be the use now of the federal Liberal parliamentary majority to clear more regulatory hurdles for priority builds. Sure, that all helps, but it still needs private partnerships. And demonstrating that Canada can diversify where its financing comes from is urgent, not just for the world to see, but for Canadian confidence too. That's why the Prime Minister is spending his time today with investors from Australia, Singapore, ministers hosting Nordic players with deep pockets and shared concerns on energy and North Atlantic defense. Janice McGregor, CBC News, Ottawa.
0: In Edmonton, a man suspected in the shooting of a woman and a baby was himself shot dead by police. They say a 36-year-old man with a firearm did not comply with orders and three officers fired their weapons. He died at the scene. Two women and an infant were taken to hospital with non-life-threatening injuries. Alberta's police watchdog is investigating the Sunday incident. A daycare completed near Winnipeg 2 years ago with provincial money still is not open. It cost $5.5 million to build. As Bartley Kivas reports, it's been derelict for so long. Flooding and break-ins have led to more than $1 million in damages.
2: See another smash on the windows.
3: Patrick Ryan walks through a 74-space daycare that was finished in 2024, but has never welcomed a single child. Instead, it's been ransacked and vandalized after repeated break-ins and damaged by flooding.
4: It's frustrating from the perspective of the amount of money that the public has put into the facility to see the building in the state that it is.
3: The daycare was built for $5.5 million on behalf of the Peguis First Nation Real Estate Trust. The province paid nearly two-thirds of the tab before the money stopped flowing in 2024. That was when the trust sold most of the nearby land to a developer that used to advise Peguis. Education Minister Tracy Schmidt said the province had an agreement with the trust and wants proof the trust still owns it.
5: Until we receive documentation assuring government of who owns the land, we can't proceed.
3: Ryan is urging the province to do whatever it can to open the daycare. Bartley Kivas, CBC News, Winnipeg.
0: A UN agency says more than 80,000 people in Yemen have been displaced. Iranian-backed Houthi rebels have been battling government forces there. Fighting between the two intensified on Sunday, putting another critical shipping route in jeopardy. Crystal Gomansing has the latest.
6: People internally displaced arrive at camps by truckloads seeking safety. I have two daughters and three sons left back there, says Aisha Mohammed. They're trapped in their homes, she adds. Iranian-aligned Houthis pushed out government forces along Yemen's southwest coast, a strategic victory allowing the rebels to more easily attack ships in the Red Sea. The Bab el-Mandeb Strait had become an alternative route to the Strait of Hormuz. Commercial traffic there has plummeted from an average of 125 vessels a day in February before the U.S. and Israel attacked Iran to single digits this past weekend, with Iran and its allies now able to apply pressure in two critical commercial supply routes. The global shipping industry is running out of options to move essential goods, including oil and diesel. Crystal Gomansing, CBC News, Jerusalem.
0: And that is The World This Hour. 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
9: Hi there. Good morning. Welcome to Tempo. If you're just joining CBC Music, I'm Julie Nasrallah. Come on in. Coming up on Tempo, a story about a sudden and devastating breakup between two friends. But first, here's a violin concerto by Henri Vieuxtemps, who instructed his students not to just play runs for the sake of playing runs, for heaven's sake. You need to sing.

completely outstanding. You just heard violinist Vivian Hagner with Henri Vieuxtemps' Violin Concerto No. 5. What an exciting recording. Here with the Royal Flemish Philharmonic, led by Martin Brabbins. You're listening to Tempo on CBC Music, and I'm Julie Nasralla. And just like that, it was over. In the fall of 1890, Nadezhda von Meck, who had been Peter Tchaikovsky's patroness and confidant for well over a decade, broke it off. She sent Tchaikovsky a letter telling him that she was bankrupt and, well, that was that. And Tchaikovsky was devastated. And not even so much about the loss of her financial support, but because she was his best friend. Plus, this breakup came out of left field. The week before, Nadezhda von Meck had sent him an intimate and loving personal letter complaining about her children. And while her kids might have had something to do with her decision, Nadezhda von Meck was under intense family pressure to end her relationship with Tchaikovsky because her children were embarrassed by how close they were, and people were gossiping because Tchaikovsky continued to accept their mother's money even after receiving a generous pension from the Tsar. So they ganged up on her and forced her to cut him off. So she did. And just like that, it was over. Here to take up the rest of your hour is Peter Tchaikovsky's Serenade for Strings with I Musici d'Amore and Yuli Turovsky.

0: performance filled with superb warmth. You just heard I Musici de Montréal and Yuli Turovsky with Peter Tchaikovsky's Serenade for Strings. And that is the recording that rounds out your time with Tempo today here on CBC Music. I'm Julie Nasralla. Thank you so much for being here and for sharing all of these pieces together. Right now, you've got 3 more hours of classical music with Philip Chu sitting in for Tom Allen on About Time. That's next.
1: From CBC News, The World This Hour, I'm Stephanie Skenderis. Prime Minister Mark Carney's investment summit is in full swing in Toronto. The event is aimed at securing $1 trillion worth of investments across the country over the next 5 years. The projects range from energy and mining to infrastructure and digital technology. A group of labor and Indigenous leaders is protesting the summit today. Organizer Rachel Small accuses the Prime Minister of auctioning off public resources.
2: He's planning to sell off the public infrastructure we need in order to help fund the private infrastructure that we don't. Our money is covering the risk, and investors will be the ones making off with the profits.
1: Some of the biggest projects on the list include the proposed pipeline from Alberta to BC and the Port of Churchill expansion in Manitoba. The European Parliament has announced it'll open an antenna office in Ottawa to better strengthen parliamentary relations between the European Union and Canada. The decision comes ahead of the Prime Minister's formal address to the European Parliament on Thursday. Last night, Mark Carney said Canada plans to begin discussions for a unique alliance with the EU. In Ukraine, a Russian drone hits a train just 2 kilometers from the Polish border. The attack occurred shortly after several European diplomats used the same line. Ukraine's railway operator says that train departed earlier than scheduled due to constant threats of Russian strikes. The EU's foreign policy chief says the attack was meant to scare Western countries supporting Ukraine. No casualties have been reported. The future of the United Kingdom is in the spotlight at a summit in Cardiff. The leaders of Northern Ireland, Wales, and Scotland signed a memorandum of understanding today in a rare joint summit. The agreement aims to pressure the UK's government into supporting referendums on independence for each country. Michelle O'Neill is First Minister for Northern Ireland and Vice President of Sinn Féin.
3: I think what our common cause here is the understanding that Westminster does not and will never serve our people well. I think our common cause here is that we have the right to self-determination, and the common cause that we have here is that we need to collectively ensure that that message is heard in Westminster.
1: The trio is meeting as leaders of their parties and not government officials. For the first time, separatist parties have simultaneously formed government in all 3 countries. Alberta's police watchdog is investigating after a 36-year-old man was shot dead by police in Edmonton. Cameron McCouche has the details.
4: Just before 10 a.m. Sunday, Edmonton police officers responded to a reported shooting at a residence in the Donsdale community. EPS says it was reported that a man with a firearm had entered the home and shot a woman and infant inside. Upon arrival, EPS says officers were met by witnesses and the injured parties and taped off the property. According to police, the man then opened the front door armed with a gun. EPS says the man did not comply with verbal direction and 3 officers discharged their firearms. Police say the EPS Tactical Emergency Medical Support Team attempted life-saving measures, but the man died at the scene. EPS says an infant and 2 women were treated and transported to hospital by EMS with non-life-threatening injuries, and no police officers were injured. Police did not say if the women and baby were actually shot. The Police Review Commission has been notified about the shooting and has directed the Alberta Serious Incident Response Team to investigate. Cameron McCouche, CBC News, Edmonton.
1: Inflation remained steady in August at 3%, same as July. Statistics Canada reports a slower rise in gas prices helped push down the overall rate. But if gas is taken out of the equation, everything else was more expensive last month. StatsCan says 98.4% of Canadians took part in this year's census. That's more than the last count in 2021 and matches the rate of participation 10 years ago. But as for what the new population data reveals, that'll come in February. And that is The World This Hour. For CBC News, I'm Stephanie Skanderas.
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Good afternoon and welcome to About Time. I'm Phil Chu, and I was walking by Tom Allen's studio here at CBC Music, and I noticed a Gone Fishing sign here at the door. I figured, how hard could this really be? We're about to find out together. We'll start right away with the last movement of Mozart's Prague Symphony. When he started composing this piece, he probably couldn't have pointed to Prague on a map. But his first visit to that city was an overwhelming success that included not only, of course, endless praise from the public and the critics, but sumptuous meals, lavish balls, and extravagant parties. Mozart said that his time in Prague were the best days of his life up until the day he died. Here is the final movement of a symphony that he brought with him on that most memorable journey.

That was the third and final movement of Mozart's Prague Symphony with the NDR Radio Philharmonic led by Andrew Manzi. From a piece named after a city that Mozart barely knew, now we're going to listen to something written by a man who barely left his own neighborhood. Erik Satie spent most of his life walking the same 10-kilometer journey between his home in Arcueil to the cafes of Montmartre in Paris. His home was apparently nothing more than a room, a tiny closet, in fact, by his own description. And in 20 years, he never let a single guest cross the doorway. His music often sounds like that, these small, private rooms for very quiet thoughts. This is pianist Yves Goyen playing Erik Satie's Avant-Dernière Pensée, his next-to-last thoughts.

beautiful music by Peter Tanyi. That was Antiphon with bass clarinetist Jeff Riley and the Camerata Singers led by Jeff Jowdry. Before that, we heard even more contemplative music from Eric Satie, his somewhat cheekily titled Avant-Dernière Pensée, Next to Last Thoughts. That was with pianist Eva Goyen. Thanks for spending your afternoon with me here on About Time. I'm Phil Chu, in for Tom Allen. 17th century Italian composer Isabella Leonarda entered a convent at age 16, where she spent the remainder of her life. God and convent work came first, but not far behind was composing music. Not to appear too self-indulgent, she made a point of telling everyone that she only composed during her allotted hours for rest. And when she published her work, she dedicated everything twice over, once to the Virgin Mary and once to whichever bishop, archbishop, or emperor might be persuaded to send money the convent's way. So, devout and business savvy, here is Isabella Leonarda's Sonata Prima.

Music written only during convent-mandated coffee breaks. That was Isabella Leonarda's Sonata Prima. We heard Ensemble La Cigale, led by Madeline Owen. This is About Time on CBC Music. I'm Phil Chu, taking a long walk in the studio of Tom Allen. Thanks for joining me. Are you ready for the hot take to end all hot takes? English composer York Bowen considered the tone of the viola to be superior to the violins. I'll give you a moment just to pick your jaw off the floor. A renowned pianist himself, Bowen frequently toured alongside violist Lionel Tertis, which is presumably when he drank all of that viola Kool-Aid. Before long, he had become one of the instrument's most enthusiastic champions and helped to establish the viola as a proper solo instrument. He wrote a viola concerto, a fantasy quartet for four violas, and two sonatas for viola and piano. Here is the first movement from York Bowen's first sonata, played by violist Timothy Rideout and pianist Frank Dupree.

That was violist Timothy Rideout and pianist Frank Dupree with the first movement of York Bowen's Viola Sonata No. 1. If the universe where the viola is considered the superior instrument isn't strange enough to you, we are ending our first hour somehow, somewhere even weirder. John Adams wrote The Chairman Dances as a kind of warm-up for his opera Nixon in China. The dances in the title is not a noun, but a verb. It imagines Mao's wife crashing a state banquet and pulling Chairman Mao onto the dance floor for a foxtrot. To bring this all to life is Simon Rattle and the City of Birmingham Symphony Orchestra.

Like a Needle Hitting the End of the LP. That was The Chairman Dances by John Adams with Simon Rattle and the City of Birmingham Symphony Orchestra. It's time for your news, but stay with me. In our next hour, a march written for an earl who probably never set foot on a battlefield, and a piece from Béla Bartók written from a hospital bed, but he's going to go out on the most life-affirming notes left in him. Stay tuned.

0: From CBC News, The World This Hour, I'm Stephanie Skanderas. MPs in Newfoundland and Labrador are debating a major power-sharing deal with Quebec. The negotiations center on an agreement to share energy from the Churchill River in Labrador. The proposal faces pushback from both politicians and the public. Peter Cowan has more.
1: Noah Davis Power organized a rally outside the legislature. He's upset that the Progressive Conservative government broke its promise to hold a referendum. He says this deal will lock in a price that's too low for too long.
2: They are selling our resources for pennies on the dollar, and we're here to stop it.
1: The deal would let Quebec build a new $30 billion power station on the Churchill River. It would also see the price for power from the existing Churchill Falls station increase before the existing agreement expires. The government is also facing opposition from within its own caucus. A PC member of the House of Assembly crossed the floor to sit as an independent. Keith Russell represents the area where the hydro mega project will be built.
3: There are moments in public life when we must listen to our conscience and put the people we represent first.
1: The premier says the move came as a complete surprise. Tony Wakeham didn't speak to Russell before he left the party. Peter Cowan, CBC News, St. John's.
0: Investors from around the world are in Toronto today for the first ever Canada Investment Summit. The event is aimed at securing $1 trillion worth of investments across the country by the end of the decade. The projects range from energy and mining to infrastructure and digital technology. Former Prime Minister Stephen Harper will deliver the summit's closing remarks tomorrow evening. The Crown Corporation behind Canada's first high-speed rail line says it has acquired its first plot of land, marking a significant milestone in the project's development. Justin Ball has that story.
4: The high-speed rail line that will connect Toronto to Montreal with a stop in Ottawa remains on track after Alto acquired its first piece of land for the project. A spokesperson for the Crown Corporation told Radio Canada the land was already on the market and of strategic interest to the project, adding that its main land acquisition program won't start until sharing the rail line's official corridor with the public. Alto didn't confirm the exact location of the property or its size. Transport Minister Stephen McKinnon says the route for the first segment from Montreal to Ottawa will be announced in the coming weeks. Justin Ball, CBC News, Ottawa.
0: A UN agency says more than 80,000 people in Yemen have been displaced. Iranian-backed Houthi rebels have been battling government forces there. Fighting between the two intensified on Sunday, putting another critical shipping route in jeopardy. Crystal Gomansing has more.
5: People internally displaced arrive at camps by truckload seeking safety. I have two daughters and three sons left back there, says Aisha Mohammed. They're trapped in their homes, she adds. Iranian-aligned Houthis pushed out government forces along Yemen's southwest coast, a strategic victory allowing the rebels to more easily attack ships in the Red Sea. The Bab el-Mandeb Strait had become an alternative route to the Strait of Hormuz. Commercial traffic there has plummeted from an average of 125 vessels a day in February before the U.S. and Israel attacked Iran to single digits this past weekend, with Iran and its allies now able to apply pressure in two critical commercial supply routes. The global shipping industry is running out of options to move essential goods, including oil and diesel. Crystal Gomansing, CBC News, Jerusalem.
0: In Ukraine, a Russian drone hits a train just 2 kilometers from the Polish border. It's a route usually used by foreign delegations returning from Kyiv, and the attack occurred shortly after several European diplomats used the same line. Ukraine's railway operator says that train departed earlier than scheduled due to constant threats of Russian strikes. The EU's foreign policy chief says the attack was meant to scare Western countries supporting Ukraine. No casualties have been reported. And that is The World This Hour. For news anytime, you can visit our website at cbcnews.ca. For CBC News, I'm Stephanie Skanderas.
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Welcome back. I'm Phil Chu in for Tom Allen, and you're listening to About Time on CBC Music. Artists have leaned on patrons for as long as there's been art worth patronizing, and composer William Byrd was no exception. In the 1570s, he leased a fancy English manor from the Earl of Oxford. But a lawsuit around the property brought Byrd to the edge of financial ruin. That's when the Earl stepped in and sold the property to Byrd's brother instead. And just like that, the problem was solved. What you're about to hear was Byrd's way of saying thank you to his Earl in shining armor.

That was Capitol Brass Works with The Earl of Oxford's March by William Byrd. The Earl of Oxford was apparently quite a character, a temperamental patron of the arts, lyric poet, celebrated playwright, champion jouster, and apparently a candidate for authorship of William Shakespeare's works. A life story for another time. You're tuned into About Time on CBC Music. Thank you so much for being here. From one unbelievable life to another, Pauline Viardot Garcia spoke 6 languages fluently, studied piano with Franz Liszt, traded mazurka arrangements with Frédéric Chopin, and still found time to become one of the most famous singers in Europe. Yeah, you heard that right. After she retired from the stage, she spent more than a decade teaching at the Paris Conservatory, training the next generation of musicians. And somewhere in all of that, she also composed. Here's the last movement of her Sonatina for violin and piano, where we're going to hear all the influences of the operatic stage.

That was the final movement of the Violin Sonatina in A Minor by Pauline Viardot Garcia. We heard the duo of friends and longtime musical partners, violinist Véronique Mathieu and pianist Stephanie Chua. And I'm Phil Chu, in for Tom Allen. Thank you so much for joining me here on About Time. Robert Schumann had a habit of locking himself into one musical form at a time and refusing to come out until he'd mastered it. In 1842, he decided it was time for string quartets, an instrument combination that he'd barely written for. So he spent weeks doing nothing but studying Haydn, Mozart, and Beethoven's quartets. He emerged from this hibernation with three of his very own string quartets, written in just under 5 weeks. From the third quartet, here is the first movement.

from the St. Lawrence String Quartet. We listen to the first movement of Robert Schumann's String Quartet No. 3. When Schumann was hibernating, studying those pieces, his wife Clara was away on a concert tour. But when she came home, she joined him in those studies. He ended up dedicating those pieces to her as a birthday present. Thanks for being here on About Time. I'm Phil Chu, in for Tom Allen. By the age of 20, Dutch composer Henriette Bosmans was one of the busiest pianists in Europe. She played more than 20 concerts with the famed Concertgebouw Orchestra and toured across the continent with renowned conductors. But by 1942, with Amsterdam under German occupation, she was barred from performing in public because her mother was Jewish. With the stages closed to her and a household to protect, she turned back to composing, which is one of the main reasons we know her name today. Here is the Netherlands Radio Chamber Orchestra, led by Jack van Steen, to perform Henriette Bosmans' concert piece for flute and orchestra.

That was flautist Jacques Zoon and conductor Jaak van Steen leading the Netherlands Radio Chamber Orchestra in Henriette Bosman's concert piece for flute and orchestra. From the Netherlands to Spain, we'll listen to Manuel de Falla's Fantasia Baetica. Baetica was the old Roman name for Andalusia, and Falla built this piece from the colorful sounds of that region. We hear the wailing, passionate cries of flamenco singing, guitar flourishes reimagined for piano, and even the stomps of heels on those floors turned into rhythm. He wrote it in 1919 for a young Arthur Rubinstein, who eventually gave the premiere, played it a handful of times, and then dropped it from his repertoire for good. He told Falla directly that he simply found it way too long and said he never really understood it anyway. Fortunately for us now, pianist Alicia de la Rocha takes it on with way more enthusiasm.

by Spanish composer Manuel de Falla. That was Fantasia Bética, performed by one of my favorite pianists, Alicia de la Rocha. When I hear her play, and I mean, I love her on all kinds of repertoire, but when I hear her playing Hispanic music, boy, it just brings it to life in a way like no other. The red dress, the castanets, you get it all. I'm Phil Chu in for Tom Allen, and this is About Time on CBC Music. In the spring of 1943, Béla Bartók was lying in a hospital bed in New York City. He was broke, depressed, convinced he'd never compose again. He'd fled Hungary 3 years earlier, and wartime America, unfortunately, had shown almost no interest in his music. Then-conductor Serge Koussevitzky came to his bedside with a commission, money, in fact, for a new piece. This was partly arranged behind the scenes by friends who knew that Bartók was way too proud to accept anything that looked like charity. Bartók was still hesitant, but within a few months, there he was at a retreat in upstate New York, finishing the commissioned work in just 8 weeks. He later learned that those hospital visits weren't just about exhaustion. He had leukemia, though doctors kept that from him at the time. Here's the finale from Béla Bartók's Concerto for Orchestra. Gustavo Gimeno leads the Toronto Symphony Orchestra.

from Béla Bartók, one of his last compositions. That was the finale of his Concerto for Orchestra, performed by the Toronto Symphony Orchestra, led by Gustavo Gimeno. I'm sure you've been so enthralled by all of the music that you're wondering what's happening around the world. It's time for your news, but stay with me. Coming up in our third and final hour, ballet music from Beethoven? And a composer who once wrote a piece of music about surviving bladder surgery. See you shortly.

0: From CBC News World This Hour, I'm Stephanie Skanderas. Prime Minister Mark Carney's investment summit is in full swing in Toronto. The event is aimed at securing $1 trillion worth of investments across the country over the next 5 years. The projects range from energy and mining to infrastructure and digital technology. A group of Labour and Indigenous leaders is protesting the summit today. Organizer Rachel Small accuses the Prime Minister of auctioning off public resources.
1: He's planning to sell off the public infrastructure we need in order to help fund the private infrastructure that we don't. Our money is covering the risk, and investors will be the ones making off with the profits.
0: Some of the biggest projects on the list include the proposed pipeline from Alberta to BC and the Port of Churchill expansion in Manitoba. The European Parliament has announced it'll open an antenna office in Ottawa to better strengthen parliamentary relations between the European Union and Canada. The decision comes ahead of Prime Minister Mark Carney's formal address to the European Parliament on Thursday. Last night, Carney said Canada plans to begin discussions for a unique alliance with the EU. A daycare completed near Winnipeg 2 years ago with provincial money still is not open. It cost $5.5 million to build. As Bartley Kivis reports, it's been derelict for so long, flooding and break-ins have led to more than $1 million in damages.
2: You see another smash on the windows.
3: Patrick Ryan walks through a 74-space daycare that was finished in 2024, but has never welcomed a single child. Instead, it's been ransacked and vandalized after repeated break-ins and damaged by flooding.
2: It's frustrating from the perspective of the amount of money that the public has put into the facility to see the building in the state that it is.
3: The daycare was built for $5.5 million on behalf of the Peguis First Nation Real Estate Trust. The province paid nearly two-thirds of the tab before the money stopped flowing in 2024. That was when the trust sold most of the nearby land to a developer that used to advise Peguis. Education Minister Tracy Schmidt said the province had an agreement with the trust and wants proof the trust still owns it.
4: Until we receive documentation assuring government of who owns the land, we can't proceed.
3: Ryan is urging the province to do whatever it can to open the daycare. Bartley Kivis, CBC News, Winnipeg.
0: Oil prices have jumped to a near four-month high as an Oman-Iran meeting on the Strait of Hormuz was postponed today. And while Yemen's Houthis launched a new attack on Saudi Arabia, fighting between the Iran-backed rebels and Yemen's government forces intensified over the weekend. The Houthis captured new ground that could help tighten their chokehold on Saudi oil exports via the Red Sea. A UN agency says more than 80,000 people in Yemen have been displaced due to fighting. The future of the United Kingdom is in the spotlight at a summit in Cardiff. The leaders of Northern Ireland, Wales, and Scotland signed a memorandum of understanding today in a rare joint summit. The agreement aims to pressure the UK's government into supporting referendums on independence for each country. Michelle O'Neill is First Minister for Northern Ireland and Vice President of Sinn Féin.
5: I think what our common cause here is the understanding that Westminster does not and will never serve our people well. I think our common cause here is that we have the right to self-determination. And the common cause that we have here is that we need to collectively ensure that message is heard in Westminster.
0: The trio is meeting as leaders of their parties and not government officials. For the first time, separatist parties have simultaneously formed government in all three countries. Legendary fashion and costume designer Bob Mackey has died. Over decades of designing for A-list stars like Dolly Parton, Judy Garland, Tina Turner, and Cher, Mackey's name became synonymous with Hollywood glamour. Nicknamed the Sultan of Sequins, Mackey's designs were often amped up with jewels, crystals, feathers, and fringe. He won 9 Emmys, a Tony, and was up for 3 Oscars. The news of his passing was announced on his social media accounts today. Bob Mackey was 87. And that is The World This Hour. For CBC News, I'm Stephanie Skanderas.
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8: Welcome back. I'm Phil Chu in for Tom Allen, and you're listening to About Time on CBC Music. By 1800, Beethoven already had a symphony, a couple of piano concertos, and a respectable stack of sonatas to his name. Despite some recognition for his concert music, to really win over Vienna's musical elite, he needed to prove himself at the theater. So, when a prominent ballet master came looking for a composer to score a new production, Beethoven said, "Hey, over here!" The subject was the Greek myth of Prometheus. He's the titan who steals fire from the gods to bring humanity, that's us, out of the dark. The overture itself opens with a handful of chords that land like thunderbolts thrown from Zeus.

ballet music from Beethoven. Who would have guessed? That was Ricardo Chailly and the Gewandhaus Orchester Leipzig with Beethoven's overture to The Creatures of Prometheus. The creatures are, of course, us, the icky humans. I'm Phil Chu in for Tom Allen. Thank you for joining me here on About Time. Beethoven famously composed some of his greatest music after losing his hearing. Entire symphonies lived in his head that he never heard in the physical sense. Joaquin Rodrigo's story runs along parallel lines. He lost his sight completely at age 3 after a bout of diphtheria. And from then on, every piece of music he ever composed was done in Braille. He would dictate note by note, instrument by instrument, his complex symphony scores to someone who would then transcribe them into standard notation. He and his wife would then go over those scores together for final corrections. Also amazing, despite having single-handedly elevated the guitar to a respected concert instrument, he never once learned to play it himself. Here is Duo Alba to perform the Minuetto Pomposo from his Tonadilla for two guitars.

Such beautiful, gracious music from the same composer who once turned his own bladder stone surgery into a piece of music with screams and all. That was Marraine Marais's Rondo le Gracieux with gambist Mélisande Corriveau and harpsichordist Eric Milnes. Before that, we heard the second movement of Tonadilla by Joaquin Rodrigo, performed by Duo Alba. This is About Time on CBC Music. Thank you so much for being here. Max Reger's Piano Concerto in F Minor has a very small joke buried right in its own title. Reger goes out of his way to actually avoid landing in F minor for the whole piece. Funny, right? And after almost 40 minutes of nonstop pyrotechnics, it ends in F major anyway. Reger did have a reputation as a witty prankster, which made it easy for people to write him off as a jester rather than take his harder, more demanding works seriously. This concerto, especially, is anything but a joke. It's brutally difficult, the kind that doesn't seem that hard from the outside, but is treacherous at every turn for the pianist. Thankfully, Marc-André Hamelin is one of the few pianists alive who can bring us the thunder and thoughtfulness in this music. Along with Ilan Volkov and the Berlin Radio Symphony Orchestra, this is Max Reger's Piano Concerto in almost F minor.

0: That was Max Reger's Piano Concerto. We heard pianist Marc-André Hamelin and Ilan Volkov leading the Berlin Radio Symphony Orchestra. And that's it for today. Thank you so much for being here. I'm Phil Chu, in for Tom Allen. Drive is next, and that's right after your news. Have a wonderful day.
1: From CBC News, The World This Hour, I'm Stephanie Skanderas. The who's who of finance and business are attending the first ever Canada Investment Summit. The federal government's goal is to generate $1 trillion in investment by the end of this decade. Ottawa is looking to foreign investors to pitch in on major projects across the country. Karina Roman reports.
2: Welcome to Canada. Thank you for coming all the way from Australia.
3: Prime Minister Mark Carney is wooing foreign investors, making the case that Canada has what the world wants. And with U.S. President Donald Trump upending trade around the world, Carney argues Canada is a beacon of trust and stability. Industry Minister Melanie Joly insists Canada is open for business, not for sale.
4: We don't have enough capital to develop all our companies and also all the infrastructure projects we need. And so that's why, like many other countries on Earth, we need to attract more foreign capital.
3: Canada is pitching 167 projects to investors, energy projects, whether oil and gas or wind and nuclear, and mining, port expansion, and infrastructure projects. Some already have federal and provincial funding committed, but they're so big they need private capital to get over the finish line. Karina Roman, CBC News, Toronto.
1: The European Parliament has announced it'll open an antenna office in Ottawa to better strengthen parliamentary relations between the European Union and Canada. The decision comes ahead of Prime Minister Mark Carney's formal address to the European Parliament on Thursday. Last night, Carney said Canada plans to begin discussions for a unique alliance with the EU. MPs in Newfoundland and Labrador are debating a major power-sharing deal with Quebec. The negotiations center on an agreement to share energy from the Churchill River in Labrador. The proposal faces pushback from both politicians and the public. Peter Cowan has more.
5: Noah Davis Power organized a rally outside the legislature. He's upset that the Progressive Conservative government broke its promise to hold a referendum. He says this deal will lock in a price that's too low for too long.
6: They are selling our resources for pennies on the dollar, and we're here to stop it.
5: The deal would let Quebec build a new $30 billion power station on the Churchill River. It would also see the price for power from the existing Churchill Falls station increase before the existing agreement expires. The government is also facing opposition from within its own caucus. A PC member of the House of Assembly crossed the floor to sit as an independent. Keith Russell represents the area where the hydro mega project will be built.
7: There are moments in public life when we must listen to our conscience and put the people we represent first.
5: The premier says the move came as a complete surprise. Tony Wakeham didn't speak to Russell before he left the party. Peter Cowan, CBC News, St. John's.
1: The Crown Corporation behind Canada's first high-speed rail line says it has acquired its first plot of land, marking a significant milestone in the project's development. Justin Ball has that story.
8: The high-speed rail line that will connect Toronto to Montreal with a stop in Ottawa remains on track after Alto acquired its first piece of land for the project. A spokesperson for the Crown Corporation told Radio Canada the land was already on the market and of strategic interest to the project, adding that its main land acquisition program won't start until sharing the rail line's official corridor with the public. Alto didn't confirm the exact location of the property or its size. Transport Minister Stephen MacKinnon says the route for the first segment from Montreal to Ottawa will be announced in the coming weeks. Justin Ball, CBC News, Ottawa.
1: In Edmonton, a man suspected in the shooting of a woman and a baby was himself shot dead by police. They say a 36-year-old man with a firearm didn't comply with orders and three officers fired their weapons. He died at the scene. Two women and an infant were taken to hospital with non-life-threatening injuries. Alberta's police watchdog is investigating. RCMP in Manitoba say an animal is responsible for the suspicious death of a 21-year-old last week. Police say the man was found dead on a road about 400 kilometers northwest of Winnipeg. Work is still underway to determine what kind of animal attacked him. The province says preliminary investigation suggests it was not a bear. And that is The World This Hour. I'm Stephanie Skanderas.
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15: Well, the Strokes are having a moment, and here they come now with Going Shopping.

Know what I'm saying? That's Ria May with Bend. We're celebrating 70 September on CBC Music. Over the last week or so, I put out the call to you for your pick for the greatest Canadian song of the 70s. And I got a great note here from Randy. It reads, I was a teenager in the 70s, and the band that most reminds me of that time is April Wine. Saw them in concert a few times, had all the albums. I met my wife of 42 years while roller skating at Lloyd's Rollercade in Calgary, 1977. We were 15 years old. The song we fell in love to was Tonight is a Wonderful Time to Fall in Love by April Wine. I still love that song, and it captures the era and feelings that I still have for the girl that I met and fell in love with. That is awesome. So let's take a listen to that song right now. This is April Wine with Tonight is a Wonderful Time to Fall in Love.

That's the Boojums from Port Hawkesbury, Nova Scotia. You just heard Burning Up. DJ SB is up next. There is a new album coming called Why Die When You Can Dance, and this is the song that announced DJ SB's newest era. Check it out. Here's Don't Sleep.

From the EP Miss Michigan, which got everybody talking earlier this year, that's Momo Boyd with Oops. You're listening to CBC Music. Braden Lamb is up next. And in talking about the song you're about to hear, which is a new one, he paints a great picture. Check this out. Quote, it's about leaning into the discomfort and turns of life, not knowing exactly what lies beyond the next bend. I imagine a motorcyclist and how they have to lean into the edges of cliffs and embrace that scary feeling, because if you don't, you're going flying. End quote. Isn't that great? By the way, Braden is performing at the Americana Fest in Nashville, Tennessee later this week, which is very exciting. Here it is, brand new music from Braden Lamb. This one's called Coca-Cola.

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1: What you lose, my darling love?

Sage My Soul. That's Tia Wood on CBC Music. So we've told stories here before about Toby and Zayna and Luna Lee and about their parents' reactions to their decisions to not go to university or dropping out of university to pursue their music dreams. Well, this story takes the cake. Congolese Belgian singer-songwriter Marie-Pierre Kakoma, a.k.a. Losing the Yakuza, was disowned by her parents for wanting to be a singer rather than a doctor. And she was homeless for a while after that until, as fate would have it, she found a recording studio where she was allowed to crash on a couch. Over a span of about 3 years, she recorded a ton of songs in that studio when time permitted. And those recordings led directly to a record deal with Columbia Records. Gee whiz, start making the movie now. I'm going to play one for you from Luz and the Yakuza. Here's Casse Toi.

Rearview Mirror. Looking back. Amazing stories about a great song from the good old days. As 1977 turned into 1978 in New York City, Nile Rodgers and Bernard Edwards of the band Chic decided they wanted to celebrate in the hottest nightclub in the city. But after bouncers turned them away at the door, they got their revenge and got rich in the process. On that fateful night, Rodgers and Edwards were promised guest list spots at the notorious Studio 54 by none other than Grace Jones, the music and fashion icon. But talking to club staff about it slipped her mind. And so you can imagine Rodgers and Edwards' frustration when they were rejected by the doorman and sent on their way. No longer in the mood to party, they retreated to Edwards' apartment and channeled their anger the way any musician would. They picked up their instruments. They started jamming and improvised a song, the chorus of which sent a simple, two-word message meant for the doorman who treated them so rudely. F off. The musical venting made them feel better, but when they were done, Rodgers and Edwards realized they had come up with something very catchy. In fact, they thought it could be a hit. One problem, no radio station was going to play a song with a big ol' F-bomb in the chorus. At first, they tried changing the F-word to freak off, but that didn't sound right at all. More intent to preserve the song than the message, they changed course slightly and altered the refrain to freak out. That worked. Just come on down to the lift floor. Find a spot out on the floor. Days later, they rushed to Power Station Studios in Manhattan and recorded the final version of the song, which was given the title Le Freak. When the single was released in September of 1978, it went all the way to the top of the Billboard Hot 100 and sold a whopping 7 million copies. And to think, this song would never have been if Grace Jones had remembered to deliver her guest list to the doorman at Studio 54 that fateful New Year's Eve. This is Le Freak by Chic on Rearview Mirror.

0: That one makes me want to hit the roller skating rink. Know what I'm saying? That's Chic with La Freak. Now let's talk about Madonna here for a second. Madonna is back. She's having a moment. A few weeks back, she released the new album Confessions to universal critical acclaim. Fans are going crazy, and so you would expect a world tour to support the album. Madonna has toured the world countless times, but so far nothing has been announced. She has expressed interest in touring, but no announcements so far. I wonder what is going on there. You would think it would be automatic. As we wait for the announcement, let's play one from the new album right now. With Sabrina Carpenter, here's Bring Your Love.
1: Ask yourself.

Gee whiz, that bass. That's Jenna Ree with Men. We're celebrating 70 September on CBC Music, and I'm going to share one of my personal favorites with you right now. This one features, for my money, one of the greatest bass lines of all time. This is Joy Division with She's Lost Control.

0: Yes, Joy Division. She's lost control. Distant Cousins coming up after the news, plus more jams from the 70s and beyond. 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
1: From CBC News, The World This Hour, I'm Stephanie Skenderis. Mark Carney's investment summit is in full swing in Toronto. The event is aimed at securing $1 trillion worth of investments across the country by the end of the decade. The projects range from energy and mining to infrastructure and digital technology. A group of labor and Indigenous leaders is protesting the summit today. Organizer Rachel Small accuses the Prime Minister of auctioning off public resources.
2: He's planning to sell off the public infrastructure we need in order to help fund the private infrastructure that we don't. Our money is covering the risk, and investors will be the ones making off with the profits.
1: Some of the biggest projects on the list include the proposed pipeline from Alberta to BC and the Port of Churchill expansion in Manitoba. The European Parliament has announced it'll open an antenna office in Ottawa to better strengthen parliamentary relations between the European Union and Canada. The decision comes ahead of Prime Minister Mark Carney's formal address to the European Parliament on Thursday. Last night, Carney said Canada plans to begin discussions for a unique alliance with the EU. A daycare completed near Winnipeg 2 years ago with provincial money still is not open. It cost $5.5 million to build. As Bartley Kivis reports, it's been derelict for so long, flooding and break-ins have led to more than $1 million in damages.
3: See another smash on the windows.
4: Patrick Ryan walks through a 74-space daycare that was finished in 2024, but has never welcomed a single child. Instead, it's been ransacked and vandalized after repeated break-ins and damaged by flooding.
3: It's frustrating from the perspective of the amount of money that the public has put into the facility to see the building in the state that it is.
4: The daycare was built for $5.5 million on behalf of the Peguis First Nation Real Estate Trust. The province paid nearly two-thirds of the tab before the money stopped flowing in 2024. That was when the trust sold most of the nearby land to a developer that used to advise Peguis. Education Minister Tracy Schmidt said the province had an agreement with the trust and wants proof the trust still owns it.
5: Until we receive documentation assuring government of who owns the land, we can't proceed.
4: Ryan is urging the province to do whatever it can to open the daycare. Bartley Kivis, CBC News, Winnipeg.
1: A UN agency says more than 80,000 people in Yemen have been displaced. Iranian-backed Houthi rebels have been battling government forces there. Fighting between the two intensified on Sunday, putting another critical shipping route in jeopardy. Crystal Gomansing has more.
6: People internally displaced arrive at camps by truckload seeking safety. I have two daughters and three sons left back there, says Aisha Mohammed. They're trapped in their homes, she adds. Iranian-aligned Houthis pushed out government forces along Yemen's southwest coast, a strategic victory allowing the rebels to more easily attack ships in the Red Sea. The Bab el-Mandeb Strait had become an alternative route to the Strait of Hormuz. Commercial traffic there has plummeted from an average of 125 vessels a day in February before the U.S. and Israel attacked Iran to single digits this past weekend, with Iran and its allies now able to apply pressure in two critical commercial supply routes. The global shipping industry is running out of options to move essential goods, including oil and diesel. Crystal Gomansing, CBC News, Jerusalem.
1: Legendary fashion and costume designer Bob Mackey has died. Over decades of designing for A-list stars like Dolly Parton, Judy Garland, Tina Turner, and Cher, Mackey's name became synonymous with Hollywood glamour. Nicknamed the Sultan of Sequins, Mackey's designs were often amped up with jewels, crystals, feathers, and fringe. He won 9 Emmys, a Tony, and was up for 3 Oscars. The news of his passing was announced on his social media accounts today. Bob Mackey was 87 years old. And that is The World This Hour. For CBC News, I'm Stephanie Skenderis.
7: Two Two roads diverged in a wood, and I took the road less traveled.
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0: We can do this. We heard from CBC Music listener Tim, who first of all suggests we take a quick listen to this one from Sam Fender, just to set the stage. Check it out real quick. It's called Arm's Length.

All right, is that setting off any bells for you? Well, I mentioned that we heard from Tim. The note reads, "My daughter introduced me to Sam Fender and played a song called Arm's Length. I thought the guitar riff was a little familiar. It sounds a lot like Shaken All Over by the Guess Who." So let's take a look and see if we agree with Tim. This one could be a distant cousin of that song by Sam Fender you just heard. It is the Guess Who, Shaken All Over.

Distant Cousins on CBC Music. If you know two songs that bear a certain family resemblance, email us drive@cbc.ca.

It's Julie Neff with Something. You're listening to CBC Music. Okay, let's talk about Drake. One thing you can say about the guy for sure is that he's living life to the fullest. YOLO, I guess. He's taking it all on. Sometimes it's messy. Sometimes it's pure and simple goodness. You can't take it away from him that he does a lot to support his community. He has stayed in Canada. He clearly loves Toronto, and he cares about Canadian music. He just opened his second music venue. First, there was History in Toronto, and now there's its sister venue in Ottawa. It's awesome. There are already some big names booked to play there, like UB40 and Bahamas. Drake says that he wants going there to feel like a communal family experience. So gold star for Drake right there. Let's play one from one of his first guests in Ottawa. This is UB40 with The Way You Do The Things You Do. You gotta

Hey, it's Jane Hancock and Anderson .Paak with Stare At Me. We're celebrating 70 September on CBC Music. I put out the call to you for your pick for the greatest Canadian song of the 70s. I've been getting some great response. We heard from Chris from Salt Spring Island. The note reads, my choice would be Joni Mitchell's California. I had the amazing opportunity to see Joni at the Hollywood Bowl a few years ago, and Marcus Mumford sang that song. And when it came to the part where the lyrics go, will you take me as I am, Joni cut in, sang that line, to which the entire audience went wild and responded with, yes, yes, we will. I don't know, but every time I hear those first few notes on her dulcimer, I instantly get a smile on my face. That is an amazing pick. Let's play that classic right now. This one's for Chris and all the Joni Mitchell fans. Here's California.

That's Logan Richard with Yet to Let Me Down. Up next, it's Masego. It's a new song called Limerence, and I must admit that when I first saw that title, I had to look the word up. According to Merriam-Webster, limerence is a state of intense, often involuntary romantic attachment to a person who does not reciprocate the feelings, and that is often characterized by excessive preoccupation and obsessive behaviors. This is Masego with Limerence. Limerence.

That's a new one from Claudia Bouvet, Love Screen. You're listening to CBC Music. White Horse has been a favorite around here for many, many years. They've been doing it for a long time, and in that time, they've seen some great highs. They've been through some rough patches, as any band would. The song you're about to hear is about navigating those highs and lows and trying to maintain some sort of balance in an ever-changing music world. Here's Pure Poetry.

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Beautiful. That's Beatrice Deer with Mother. Hey, what would you say has been the biggest story in music so far in 2026? Trying not to be swayed by any recency bias, I would say that it's been Bad Bunny, and specifically his Super Bowl halftime show back in February. People are still talking about that performance, and in fact, there is renewed excitement because that performance just won 7 Emmy Awards. That's a pretty big deal. The Bad Bunny train just keeps on rolling. I'm starting to wonder what he's going to do next. I mean, can he possibly top what he's done in 2026? Seems impossible. Here's Bad Bunny now with DTMF.

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That's Cozy C from Calgary, you just heard Rather Be. Up next from Dublin, Ireland, it's Fontaines D.C. When the song you're about to hear was released, it got a 5-star review in NME magazine in the UK. And according to the band, this one asks a question. Where is one to escape to when the act of escaping becomes more and more difficult? Here's Marianne.

That's always with the song that put him on the map. You just heard Archie Marry Me. We're celebrating 70 September on CBC Music, and with the renaissance that the band has been experiencing in recent years, we gotta play one by Steely Dan. Here's the classic, Peg.

0: Steely Dan, Peg, more jams from the 70s and beyond coming up after the news, plus a great Shakira story to share with you. Stick around. 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
1: From CBC News, The World This Hour, I'm Stephanie Skanderas. The who's who of finance and business are attending the first ever Canada Investment Summit. The federal government's goal is to generate $1 trillion in investment by the end of this decade. Ottawa is looking to foreign investors to pitch in on major projects across the country. Karina Roman reports.
2: Welcome to Canada. Thank you for coming all the way from Australia.
3: Prime Minister Mark Carney is wooing foreign investors, making the case that Canada has what the world wants. And with U.S. President Donald Trump upending trade around the world, Carney argues Canada is a beacon of trust and stability. Industry Minister Melanie Joly insists Canada is open for business, not for sale.
4: We don't have enough capital to develop all our companies and also all the infrastructure projects we need. And so that's why, like many other countries on Earth, we need to attract more foreign capital.
3: Canada is pitching 167 projects to investors, energy projects, whether oil and gas or wind and nuclear, and mining, port expansion, and infrastructure projects. Some already have federal and provincial funding committed, but they're so big they need private capital to get over the finish line. Karina Roman, CBC News, Toronto.
1: The European Parliament has announced it'll open an antenna office in Ottawa to strengthen parliamentary relations between the European Union and Canada. Last night, Prime Minister Mark Carney said Canada plans to begin discussions for a unique alliance with the EU. He'll address the European Parliament on Thursday. The government of Saskatchewan has announced the expansion of Bell's AI data center near Regina. The construction of Canada's largest data center has been underway for months. The facility's 300 megawatt capacity will now increase by up to 900 megawatts. Bell Canada CEO Mirko Bibic says the company approached the province in July with a suggestion.
5: Why not increase the ambition? The strategic partnership is working. And here we are. Today, we're announcing that we're expanding that project, quadrupling it. It will now be a 1.2 gigawatt facility at full build-out.
1: Bibic says the data center is projected to bring more than $50 billion of capital investment. MPs in Newfoundland and Labrador are debating a major power-sharing deal with Quebec. The negotiations center on an agreement to share energy from the Churchill River in Labrador. There is pushback from both politicians and the public. Peter Cowan has more.
6: Noah Davis Power organized a rally outside the legislature. He's upset that the Progressive Conservative government broke its promise to hold a referendum. He says this deal will lock in a price that's too low for too long.
7: They are selling our resources for pennies on the dollar, and we're here to stop it.
6: The deal would let Quebec build a new $30 billion power station on the Churchill River. It would also see the price for power from the existing Churchill Falls station increase before the existing agreement expires. The government is also facing opposition from within its own caucus. A PC member of the House of Assembly crossed the floor to sit as an independent. Keith Russell represents the area where the hydro mega project will be built.
8: There are moments in public life when we must listen to our conscience and put the people we represent first.
6: The premier says the move came as a complete surprise. Tony Wakeham didn't speak to Russell before he left the party. Peter Cowan, CBC News, St. John's.
1: The Crown Corporation behind Canada's first high-speed rail line says it has acquired its first plot of land, a significant milestone in the project's development. Justin Ball has that story.
9: The high-speed rail line that will connect Toronto to Montreal with a stop in Ottawa remains on track after Aalto acquired its first piece of land for the project. A spokesperson for the Crown Corporation told Radio Canada the land was already on the market and of strategic interest to the project, adding that its main land acquisition program won't start until sharing the rail line's official corridor with the public. Aalto didn't confirm the exact location of the property or its size. Transport Minister Stephen MacKinnon says the route for the first segment from Montreal to Ottawa will be announced in the coming weeks. Justin Ball, CBC News, Ottawa.
1: And that is The World This Hour. For CBC News, I'm Stephanie Skanderas.
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0: 470 September, how about a great one from the mighty Chaka Khan? Here's I'm Every Woman.

Chaka Khan with the anthem, I'm Every Woman. You're listening to CBC Music. So Shakira just announced a residency that will be taking place in Madrid. It starts on the 18th, and she is making a statement. She says that she wants it to be a celebration for Latinos and that she chose to do the residency in Madrid specifically because, the way she sees it, Latin American immigration is celebrated in Spain, where it's not really tolerated the same way elsewhere. She says she wants the world to see that. So it's going to be a big old party. Just imagine how fun it would be to see one of those shows. I wish I could go. Meanwhile, I'll play one for you from Shakira right now. Here's Die Die.

Talk is back, blowing the roof clean off all over again. You just heard Time Machine. I remember that when the Remy Wolf song Toro came out, everyone said the same thing. Man, it takes a lot of guts to write a song like that, to be so bluntly honest about things. Well, Remy is back, and the vibe, musically speaking, might be slightly different, but that blunt honesty is still very much intact. The new song you're about to hear is about her struggles with alcoholism and her decision to quit drinking. She lays it all out, and we learn some things that might even make us hear that last album a little bit differently. Check it out. Here's Bottle.

0: Amy Milan is in my book of favorite humans. You just heard Wirewalks. You're listening to CBC Music, where we are celebrating 70s September. I'm going to share another personal favorite with you. You can put me down as an AC/DC fan. I love so many records in their discography, in particular stuff from the early days when Bon Scott was the lead singer. So I'm going to play one for you from that era right now, from 1974. Here's the classic Jailbreak.
1: Was a friend of mine on murder, and the judge's gavel fell. Jury found him guilty.

They were racing. Freedom! He was chasing.

The Glorious Sons. You just heard Mercy, Mercy. Olivia Rodrigo is up next. Tongues were a wagon back in April when she was seen in paparazzi photos hanging out with Cameron Winter of the band Geese. But then there hasn't been much else on that front since, indicating that they might have a relationship going on or anything. So she was asked about their time hanging out back in April recently. And she said that they were just having a discussion about U.S. history, that they're both U.S. history buffs. And that was it. So there you go. Olivia will be in Toronto for a couple of shows at the end of October. Get your tickets. Here she is now with Stupid Song.

say. Grab your cowboy hats, dust off those boots, and saddle up because this September, Mornings is going country. We're taking the show on the road to Saskatoon, Saskatchewan for the CCMAs with great music, special guests, and plenty of country sounds. Join me, Davenant Doyle, September 21st from 6 to 9, half an hour later in Newfoundland. I got

That's a song that launched a ship right there, Thelma and James, with their viral hit, Happy Ever After You. And lately they've been back with new music. You're listening to CBC Music. We're celebrating 70 September, and I don't just want to take a look back at what was going on here in North America and the UK back in the 70s. I want to take a look back at what was happening in music scenes all around the world. For example, what was going on in Cuba back in the 70s? Well, I can tell you that Celia Cruz was regarded as the queen of salsa, and she dominated the decade in music in Cuba. So I'm going to play one for you from Celia Cruz right now. Here's Kimbara.

The irrepressible John Batiste, who I imagine plays piano in his sleep. You just heard Big Money. Ruth B. is up next. She was away for a while. What was it, 5 years, maybe a little bit more? But she is back with a new album called Peace to Make, and I'm going to play one for you from that album right now. Ruth says this song was 3 years in the making. Here's Best Days.

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1: Welcome to the weird. How the hell did we get here? Seems like all decency's disappeared.

We're all trying to escape, but no love conquers fate. Take a look at the cold, we're handsome late.

Julian Taylor with a new one called Drive. That brings us to the end of the line. It's time to take the old off-ramp. We've been celebrating 70 September and we'll continue to do so for the rest of the month. So I'm going to play another favorite of mine from the 70s. This one came out right at the dawn of the decade from 1970. This is Rock Island with When I Was a Boy.

0: Rock Island, When I Was a Boy. Great hanging out with you today. Let's do it again tomorrow. What do you say? You're listening to CBC Music. My name is Rich Turfry.
1: 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Mark Carney's investment summit is in full swing in Toronto. The event is aimed at securing $1 trillion worth of investments across the country by the end of the decade. The projects range from energy and mining to infrastructure and technology. A group of labor and Indigenous leaders is protesting the summit. Organizer Rachel Small accuses the Prime Minister of auctioning off public resources.
2: He's planning to sell off the public infrastructure we need in order to help fund the private infrastructure that we don't. Our money is covering the risk, and investors will be the ones making off with the profits.
1: Some of the biggest projects on the list include the proposed pipeline from Alberta to BC and the Port of Churchill expansion in Manitoba. The European Parliament has announced it'll open an antenna office in Ottawa to better strengthen parliamentary